0: held today. The poll of more than 6,000 voters indicated One Nation would win 53 seats, Labor would win 76, the Liberals just 12 and the Nationals 0. The survey was carried out by the Redbridge Group and Accent Research in the first 2 weeks of May.
1: Sport.
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0: There were fireworks at the MCG last night. More than 90,000 footy fans packed in to watch Collingwood legend Scott Pendlebury etch his name into the history books. He helped secure a win over West Coast in his record-breaking 433rd match, saying he's not done yet. There is more left in the tank. North Melbourne has pulled off one of the biggest comeback thrillers in the club's history. Down by more than 40 points in the second quarter, they clawed their way back to win by 6, secured by a Cam Zerha goal after the final siren. Coach Alistair Clarkson says others might have given up faith earlier in the match, but he never did.
3: We just kept coming, and then I think we kicked the last 4 goals of the game. So just so excited for the players and the club that the hard work that had been done was reflected in a victory today.
0: That's the latest news and sport.
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5: On the station, giving you the chance to win our 40K countdown, your 4-day forecast for the northeast and border. Sunday, cloudy with an evening shower or two. Monday, morning showers, partly cloudy and a top of 20. Tuesday, a high chance of showers, possible thunderstorm in the evening, light winds and 18. And then on Wednesday, expect those showers to ease with another top of 18 degrees. Sunday, Wangaratta, Corowa and Rutherglen expecting a max of 18, 17 for Albury-Wodonga. 12 degrees right now.

Finger, it's on my mind on 92.1 Star FM. And from Brisbane to Scotland with the Proclaimers. This is I'm Gonna Be 500 Miles. It's the better music variety on Star.

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0: Duran Duran, Wild Boys, 92.1 Star FM. End of the draw for the 40K countdown at Harvey Norman in Wangaratta, Buffalo Boulders in Myrtleford, Origin Clothing in Corowa, Club Mulwala, Judd's Yarrawonga and Benalla Mitre 10. Many more locations where you can get yourself into the draw for the 40K countdown. Do that and you could be choosing between $1,000 instant cash or going into the draw for what's left in the kitty. The 40K countdown on now on Star.
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0: 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From a man with beautiful hair, what a mullet Michael Bolton had, to another man that had some wonderful locks as well, George Michael. Oh, yeah. Father figure. 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
5: It's 13 degrees in Melbourne. Showers today, a top of 18. It's 11 o'clock. Good morning. I'm Christy Cooper. A gunman who opened fire near the White House this morning has died after being taken down by the Secret Service. The White House was placed into lockdown after roughly 20 shots rang out. Reporters were gathered expecting an update on the Iran war from President Donald Trump. ABC correspondent Selena Wang was recording a video on the lawn at the time, sending her and her crew ducking for cover.
6: President Trump has said a deal is close, only for the two sides to remain far apart.
5: The man, believed to be in his 20s, reportedly fired at Secret Service officers who shot back. President Donald Trump was believed to have been inside at the time. His current whereabouts are unconfirmed. The opposition says it needs to implement an economic revolution to win back support from disillusioned voters. New Redbridge modelling shows One Nation could win up to 59 seats at the next election and become the new opposition, while the coalition would be reduced to just 12 seats. Liberal MP Andrew Bragg has told Sky News the major parties haven't been listening to voters.
7: People actually do want an economic revolution and they deserve one. I mean, we've got low productivity, we've got high interest rates, high inflation, anemic growth. I mean, Australia is going out of business. I think we're in real trouble under this government and we have to accept that part of the blame here belongs with us.
5: Senator Pauline Hanson wasn't mincing her words on Sky News when talking about opposition leader Angus Taylor, saying One Nation's policies are very different and while she's happy to join forces, she will not be changing her policies.
8: He won't be able to do a lot of things that he's saying. The difference is I will be able to. I'm not going to tie myself to that dog. I'd get rid of the climate change department. I'd actually, the double duplication, health and education between state and federal. You rein in the NDIS. The scammers, go up the scammers.
5: There's been a sad end to a high-angle rescue in central Victoria this morning. Police have confirmed a man found unresponsive in the Loddon River at Serpentine just before 6:30 has died. His death is not being treated as suspicious. There's been a drowning in the Docklands too. Police say emergency services were called to reports of someone seen struggling in the Yarra River just after 5 a.m, but he could not be saved. They're still trying to work out why he was in the river and will prepare a report for the coroner. Australian researchers are hoping to adopt a breakthrough blood cancer therapy to target solid tumours in the breast, bowel and prostate. The newly subsidised drug works like a magnet, bridging the gap between a patient's immune system and malignant cells so the body can naturally destroy the cancer.
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5: Injury marred Collingwood's win over West Coast last night on Scott Pendlebury's big day. Darcy Moore injured his hamstring in the first half and Jamie Elliott was taken off on a stretcher after doing his knee in the final minutes. But there was plenty to celebrate as AFL's golden boy secured his history-making 433rd AFL match. He says it's been an incredible week.
10: I've never been clapped walking out of a supermarket before, so that's a different experience. And yeah, we've tried to embrace the week, and I reckon towards the last bit there, I could feel the week catching up. I was out of legs and I was pretty cooked at stages, but just so pumped for the boys as well to get this win in front of 93,000 fans, which is unbelievable.
5: And in tennis, world number one Aryna Sabalenka says she's back to full fitness ahead of the French Open, which gets underway today. That's the latest news and sport.
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11: 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So we made the weekend. 2 days for mates to get together and do not work stuff. 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
12: On the station, giving you the chance to win our 40K countdown, your four-day forecast for the northeast and border. Sunday, cloudy with an evening shower or two. Monday, morning showers, partly cloudy and a top of 20. Tuesday, a high chance of showers, possible thunderstorm in the evening, light winds and 18. And then on Wednesday, expect those showers to ease with another top of 18 degrees. Sunday, Wangaratta, Corowa and Rutherglen expecting a max of 18, 17 for Albury-Wodonga. Currently, it's 13.

92.1 Star FM across the northeast and border. George Michael, father figure. Featured in the movie Atomic Blonde. Did anyone see that with Charlize Theron? Great soundtrack that film had. It's part of the better music variety on Star, and George Michael, of course, had a great head of hair. These guys, well, their hair was interesting, as was their attire. Reportedly, when they went to film this film clip, they just went out to a woman's clothing store and just got everything they had. It was a hit, though. It's Iran, Flock of Seagulls.

92.1 Star FM. It's Hysteria, Def Leppard. Nader with you this morning and Holmesy back for breakfast tomorrow from 6. Now, this pesky little code in the vault, I think we've got two numbers so far confirmed. If you want to have a go at guessing it, $500 on the line thanks to Hume Bank. It's well worth it because not only will you get the $500 if you get it correct, even if you're not really sure, if you're like, I'm not sure this is it, you'll still get yourself tickets to Wang

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0: 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Now, this happens four times a year at the change of seasons, and it's coming up on the 30th of May. So that's next weekend. 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

0: 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And we'll hear from Michael Jackson. 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
4: Good afternoon, I'm Jamel Wells. The White House has been plunged into lockdown after a man was shot dead by Secret Service agents outside the presidential gates. Toby Goff reports.
5: Gunshots rang out at a security checkpoint just after 6 p.m. local time, forcing reporters on the front lawn to duck for cover. Authorities say a man, reportedly known to police as emotionally disturbed, pulled a weapon from his bag and opened fire on officers before he was shot and killed. A bystander was also caught in the crossfire and has been hospitalised, while President Donald Trump was inside the building but remained unharmed. The security breach comes amid heightened tensions in Washington, just weeks after a gunman targeted a high-profile dinner also attended by the US president. Toby Goff reporting.
4: The US and Iran are reportedly close to a final peace agreement to end the Middle East war. President Donald Trump says negotiations have progressed significantly. The opposition says it will need to offer a form of economic revolution if it's to reclaim voters lost to One Nation. Federal politics reporter Nelson Scott.
6: The latest Redbridge poll shows One Nation could win over 50 seats at the next election and become the new opposition. The data also reveals the coalition could be pushed to the brink of extinction, slashed to just 12 seats nationwide, with the Nationals without a single lower house MP. Liberal Senator Andrew Bragg argues his party has been too similar to Labor in recent years and must create a distinct vision to avoid a potential wipeout.
7: We have not done a good job in the last 10 years on economic policy.
6: One Nation leader Pauline Hanson says her surge in popularity has been fueled by voter disillusionment with the major parties.
8: People want change.
6: The poll also shows Labor will most likely lose 18 seats at the next election and govern with a razor-thin majority. Nelson Scott reporting.
4: A police investigation's underway after a man was shot dead by police called to a domestic violence incident north of Brisbane. Officers were called to a Narunga home after reports an armed man was making threats. Police say he was shot after approaching them with a firearm. Officers are looking for three people who set fire to two cars at a house in Melbourne's west. Emergency crews were called to Braybrook. The fire spread to a nearby house, causing minor damage. And one of the women in the next cohort of ISIS brides is believed to have fled a Syrian refugee camp to return to Australia, despite being handed a temporary exclusion order. In finance, one Australian dollar buying around 71 US cents.
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4: The Swans are now second on the ladder after a 107-80 loss to the Cats in Geelong. It ends Sydney's seven-game winning streak. Coach Dean Cox concedes they couldn't match the contest in the first half.
10: They set the ground up really well, as we know, and they played a really strong front half game. You know, to have 7-23 inside 50s in the second quarter. The ability to be able to get a contest ahead of the ball or a stoppage to be able to reset just didn't happen as frequent as we would have liked.
4: In the NRL, the Dragons have lost their 12th game in a row, beaten 30-12 by the Warriors. Manly pipped Gold Coast 12-10. Round 12 wraps up this afternoon with the Cowboys taking on the Rabbitohs in Townsville. Auckland has beaten Sydney FC in their A-League men's final 1-0 to claim the title for the first time in the club's history. That's news and sport.
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13: On the station, giving you the chance to win our 40K countdown, your four-day forecast for the northeast and border. A cloudy Sunday afternoon, medium chance of showers, getting down to around 7 degrees tonight. And then for Monday, partly cloudy with a slight chance of a shower and a top of 20. Tuesday, a higher chance of showers in the afternoon and evening, possible thunderstorm as well with a top of 18. And on Wednesday, partly cloudy, a morning shower or two, light winds and a top of 19 degrees. Right now, it's 14.

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Hello, it is Pip joining you. How are you doing? You know, you start feeling old when you see fashion start cycling back around, like 90s cargo pants. I can't say that I'm a fan, but maybe you might be a fan of Madness and baggy trousers. Gonna flash back to that one after New Radicals. You get what you give. Better music variety on Star FM.

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0: Just gone week 3 of the 40K countdown calls, and Thursday, this is what Katie decided to do when asked if she wanted an instant $1,000 or go in the draw.
2: I will take the 1K.
3: 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Congratulations.
2: 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Oh my God, this is going to help so much with my bills.
0: 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Dan the Cashman making calls tomorrow morning, so be by your phone. 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Justin Bieber, Daisies.

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Kim Academy, live in a northern town, starred on 2.1 FM. This afternoon, Beechworth Theatre Company will put on their final performance of The Importance of Being Earnest by Oscar Wilde. Over the past 2 weekends, they have put on 5 performances. This will be their final one this afternoon at 2, if you're keen. It's happening.

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10: Good afternoon, I'm Jamel Wells. Authorities say a man shot dead by Secret Service agents at the White House has a history of mental illness. The 21-year-old approached a checkpoint, pulled a gun from his bag and started firing. A bystander has been injured, but President Donald Trump and others were inside the building. Nine US correspondent Lily Greer says security staff acted quickly.
11: They swarmed the grounds and they tried to make the grounds safe again. That lockdown has now been lifted, but FBI personnel are there at the moment as that investigation gets underway into what exactly has happened.
10: The federal government claims businesses that move overseas because of new tax changes could end up worse off. Scraps to the capital gains tax discount in favour of a model linked to inflation has sparked concern businesses will move investment offshore to lower their tax bill. Cabinet Secretary Andrew Charlton has told Sky News the new system is more generous to assets that are highly inflated.
12: Because Australia is moving to a model of capital gains tax that is based on taxing the real gain. So you can't compare the tax rate on a real gain in Australia with the tax rate on a nominal gain in another country. That is not apples for apples. They are fundamentally different.
10: The federal government has committed $4.5 million to reduce the threat of bird flu. It will help improve the condition of critical habitat that birds most at risk rely on. Australia and surrounding islands remain free of the disease. A new claim has been aired by British media as the investigation continues into Andrew Mountbatten, Windsor. Nine's Europe correspondent Josh Bavis reports.
0: The Times in the UK is reporting Thames Valley Police are assessing a fresh claim from a woman about Andrew Mountbatten, Windsor's conduct at the Royal Ascot more than 20 years ago. It's also reporting that Scotland Yard has shared its files relating to the late Virginia Giuffre with the same investigators. This comes off the back of a new push by police to ask any witnesses to come forward if they believe they have information that may be relevant to their inquiry into misconduct in public office. There's been no word from Buckingham Palace or any members of the royal family since that was revealed. Andrew Mountbatten Windsor's always maintained his innocence and he's never been charged with an offence. In London, Josh Bavis.
10: Back home, as surveys revealed, one in three Australian taxi and rideshare drivers have experienced abuse on the job. The Transport Workers Union has released the figures to back a Fair Work Commission application for improved safety. In finance, one Australian dollar buying around 71 US cents.
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10: Round 12 of the NRL wraps up this afternoon with the Cowboys taking on the Rabbitohs in Townsville. Gold Coast Titans have suffered five straight losses after being beaten 12-10 by Manly. Titans coach Josh Hennay says they're struggling.
13: I feel like we're being challenged a little bit by the footy gods at the moment. Like there's not a 50-50 call or a bounce of the ball or a half sort of break going our way at the moment. It's like we're kind of searching for that bit of confidence.
10: The Warriors beat the Dragons 30-12. A short time ago in today's AFL, GWS had a 38-32 lead over Brisbane Lions. More than 90,000 fans packed the MCG to watch Collingwood lead Scott Pendlebury play his 433rd record-breaking match. He helped secure a 10-point win over West Coast. That's the latest news and sport.
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15: On the station, giving you the chance to win our 40K countdown, your four-day forecast for the northeastern border. A cloudy Sunday afternoon, medium chance of showers, getting down to around 7 degrees tonight. And then for Monday, partly cloudy with a slight chance of a shower and a top of 20. Tuesday, a higher chance of showers in the afternoon and evening. Possible thunderstorm as well with a top of 18. And on Wednesday, partly cloudy, a morning shower or two, light winds and a top of 19 degrees. At the moment, it's 15.

Kajang, Sounds of Ben's done on 2.1 FM. Pip here, and fantastic news during the week. Gumtree Pies announced that after their final creditors meeting, there was overwhelming support for the business to continue trading, which is just absolutely wonderful news. If you have supported them by buying a pie over the last couple of months, please continue to do so. From pies to cookies, we're going to flash back to Urban Cookie Collective's The Key, The Secret, after police and...

flashing back to Urban Cookie Collective, The Key, The Secret, Star 92.1 FM, where each weekday morning you could try your hand at the vault and score yourself $500. You need a four-digit code. You need to ring Hobbsy just after 8 in Star Brekkie. And thanks to Hume Bank, you could wind up with $500 in cash. Now, The Key, The Secret is to log on to star921.com.au and see what has already been guessed. Two numbers in the vault, we know. So if you can get them in the right order and tack on an extra couple, you could find yourself with the cash. Log on today to get yourself prepared for tomorrow morning. Hobbsy back with Star Brekkie tomorrow. Now, Roy Orbison, you got it.

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0: 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So they have it four times a year. They open up the hall to stall holders. 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It's happening next Saturday from 9 till 1.
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6: Good afternoon, I'm Jamel Wells. A prominent independent senator has not ruled out forming a political party with other crossbench MPs. Support for Labor and the Coalition has dipped in recent elections in favour of minor parties and independents. Senator David Pocock is considered to hold similar views to the Teal MPs in the lower house. He's told the ABC a coalition between crossbenchers can't be ruled out.
0: As to what that looks like in the future, who knows? I think we're in a real time of flux politically, and there's people actually looking for candidates who are going to come to Canberra and actually put them first, put them ahead of vested interests.
6: A man's been shot dead by Secret Service agents at the White House. Authorities say the 21-year-old, who has a history of mental illness, started shooting after approaching a checkpoint. President Donald Trump and other senior officials were inside the building. The US and Iran are reportedly close to an agreement to end the Middle East war. President Trump confirmed negotiations have progressed significantly. US Secretary of State Marco Rubio says America's demands must stand.
14: There is a chance that whether it's later today, tomorrow, in a couple days, we may have something to say. But this issue needs to be solved, as the president has said, one way or the other. Iran can never have a nuclear weapon. The straits need to be open without tolls. These are the president's points consistently.
6: Community health services are calling for more emergency housing for older women. Women over 50 are the fastest growing demographic experiencing homelessness. St. Vincent's Homeless Health Service spokesperson Erin Longbottom says domestic violence and a lack of financial security are major risk factors.
15: It's actually really devastating to see an older woman sleeping rough at a train station, and we see so many of them. And we know that there's a range of reasons that they're there. Often don't have the right kind of accommodation to support people that are in that situation.
6: A man's in a critical condition after a shark attack in far north Queensland. Emergency crews were called to Hullheads Beach, 160 kilometres south of Cairns, just after midday. An 83-year-old man has died in hospital after a crash in Sydney's southwest. The pedestrian was hit by a car at Padstow on Thursday. An 81-year-old woman also hit by the car is in a stable condition with head injuries. And three people hospitalised from a heroin overdose in Victoria thought they were using cocaine. In finance, one Australian dollar buying around 71 US cents.
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6: The Cowboys take on the Rabbitohs in Townsville this afternoon to wrap up round 12 of the NRL. Manly have made it 7 from 8 under Kieran Foran, beating the Titans 12-10. Manly's Cobe Hetherington has told the Continuous Call team they've found their stride.
17: We're on a bit of a run now and it's been good, but I don't know, I think everyone's just sort of working hard for each other. You know, you got Jakey. When Jakey and Tommy are in your side, you're halfway there. Their leadership and stuff off the field, it's their training ethics and all that sort of stuff.
6: In today's AFL, GWS leads Brisbane 59-53 at half-time. Later, the Bulldogs come up against the Demons. Australian F1 star Oscar Piastri has qualified fourth for tomorrow's Canadian Grand Prix. Mercedes driver George Russell on pole. In the Men's A-League Grand Final, Auckland FC beat Sydney 1-0. That's the latest news and sport.
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18: 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See the biggest range in town.
20: On the station, giving you the chance to win our 40k countdown, your four-day forecast for the northeastern border. A cloudy Sunday afternoon, medium chance of showers, getting down to around 7 degrees tonight. And then for Monday, partly cloudy with a slight chance of a shower and a top of 20. Tuesday, a higher chance of showers in the afternoon and evening. Possible thunderstorm as well with a top of 18. And on Wednesday, partly cloudy, a morning shower or two, light winds and a top of 19 degrees. the moment, it's 17 degrees.

Bon Jovi, It's My Life, Star 92.1 FM, Pip here. And did you see the report in the Cronny during the week that a development is going to take place at the old Wangaratta Woolen Mill site? Certainly got tongues wagging. Some are saying Harvey Norman's going in. Others are saying Costco, IKEA. Can't say that. Possibly JB Hi-Fi or Total Tools. We will wait and see. If you know anything, flick us a message on socials. Pat Benatar in the next three songs. Also, The Cardigans' Love Fool. Now, Matthew Wilder, Break My Stride, Star FM.

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0: Calls in the 40K countdown done and dusted. Money Matt calling Nicole on Friday.
2: I'll take the instant $1,000, thanks.
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2: Yeah.
3: How did I know? I got an instant sense you were determined from the moment that I rung. 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
2: Thank you so much.
0: Tomorrow morning, Dan the Cash Man back and putting in a phone call. What would you choose? $1,000 instant cash or to go in the draw where there are currently only two people to take what's left of the kitty? The final week of the 40K countdown this week. You have until Thursday to get yourself in the running shop at Myrtleford Sports and Outdoor Centre, Alpine Furniture and Appliances Bright, and Edgar's Books and News, Wangaratta. 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

0: 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Foo Fighters have been out on the promo trail for their latest album, appearing on the Hot Ones podcast, with Dave Grohl revealing the time he was rebooked by David Bowie.
1: I asked him to collaborate on something. It was for a movie soundtrack thing. And he said, you know, that's not really my genre of thing or whatever. And I'd love to do something, but I don't think this is it. And so I didn't want to bother him anymore. So I just wrote, hey, man, thank you very much and hope to see you soon. And I immediately got an email back that said, well, that's settled then. Now, off.
0: You'll hear from Foo Fighters before 3 o'clock next. NSYNC, bye, bye, bye.
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8: Good afternoon, I'm Jamel Wells. A 39-year-old man's died in a shark attack in far north Queensland. Hugh Phillips reports.
9: Emergency services were called to Hull Head's boat ramp, 160 kilometres south of Cairns, around midday. After reports, a man was attacked near a reef around 40 kilometres offshore. He was pulled from the water onto a boat but died at the scene. The reef is about halfway between Mission Beach and Cardwell. Authorities have not yet confirmed the type of shark. Police are preparing a report for the coroner. Hugh Phillips reporting.
8: An investigation's underway after a man was shot dead by Secret Service agents outside the White House presidential gates. Toby Goff reports.
10: Gunshots rang out at a security checkpoint just after 6 p.m. local time, forcing reporters on the front lawn to duck for cover. Authorities say a man, reportedly known to police as emotionally disturbed, pulled a weapon from his bag and opened fire on officers before he was shot and killed. A bystander was also caught in the crossfire and has been hospitalised, while President Donald Trump was inside the building but remained unharmed. The security breach comes amid heightened tensions in Washington, just weeks after a gunman targeted a high-profile dinner also attended by the US president. Toby Goff reporting.
8: The federal opposition says it needs an economic revolution to win back voter support. Redbridge modelling shows One Nation could win up to 59 seats at the next election and become the new opposition, while the coalition would be reduced to just 12 seats. Liberal MP Andrew Bragg has told Sky News the major parties have not been listening.
11: People actually do want an economic revolution, and they deserve one. I mean, we've got low productivity, we've got high interest rates, high inflation, anemic growth. I mean, Australia is going out of business. I think we're in real trouble under this government, and we have to accept that part of the blame here belongs with us.
8: A 30-year-old man's been charged with an attempted armed robbery on the New South Wales Central Coast. Four people have died in crashes on West Australian regional roads in the past 24 hours, and police are looking for three people who set fire to two cars at a house at Baybrook in Melbourne's west. The blaze spread to a nearby house, causing minor damage. In finance, one Australian dollar's buying around 71 US cents.
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8: This afternoon's NRL action will get underway next hour with the Cowboys hosting the Rabbitohs. Tennis world number one Aryna Sabalenka has supported calls for players to receive a greater cut of earnings as the French Open gets underway tonight. Craig Gabriel reports.
13: Aryna Sabalenka started talk of a possible boycott and players restricted their time for pre-event media conferences. There's no word if that'll carry into post-match media conferences. Novak Djokovic has been his supporter and praised her stand, but how the French fans react when he plays local Giovanni Pecci-Bericard will be interesting, not only because he's facing a Frenchman, but the French are not partial to their event being criticised. Sasha Zverev plays Frenchman Benjamin Bonzi, and Mira Andreeva also faces a local Fiona Ferro. Craig Gabriel, Paris.
8: In the AFL, GWS are ahead of Brisbane in the fourth quarter, 147-81. The Demons-Bulldogs clash is moments from getting underway. And just repeating our top story, a 39-year-old man's died after a shark attack in far north Queensland. That's news and sport.
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17: On the station, giving you the chance to win our 40K countdown, your four-day forecast for the northeastern border. A cloudy Sunday afternoon, medium chance of showers, getting down to around 7 degrees tonight. And then for Monday, partly cloudy with a slight chance of a shower and a top of 20. Tuesday, a higher chance of showers in the afternoon and evening. Possible thunderstorm as well with a top of 18. And on Wednesday, partly cloudy, a morning shower or two, light winds and a top of 19 degrees. It's 18 degrees now.
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Matchbox 20, Push, Star 92.1 FM. Wednesday during the week was Wear Orange Wednesday, a push to get people involved with the SES to become a volunteer, helping support communities during floods, storms, rescue and much more. We do have some wonderful local chapters, including Wangaratta, including Bright, Wodonga and a few more as well. 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Speaking of Orange, we flash back to REM's Orange Crush after Alex Warren and now Cher, I Found Someone.

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Huge Crush, flashing back on Star 92.1 FM. Back tomorrow, Hobbsy with Star Brekkie. He's just a hub of local info. During the week, he had local V8 Super Ute driver Jensen Engelhart, who's based in Chesney Vale, on. Also speaking to Carlton AFLW player Lila Keck ahead of their clinics that they held during the week across the northeastern border. He also revealed it's been 27 years since his first date with his now wife, Lindy. They went to Cafe Martini and ate chicken scallopini. So cute. Hey, he'll be back tomorrow. He'll give you a chance at winning $500 with the vault as well. So get your 4-digit code ready. Here's Ace of Base, The Sign, Star FM.

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Hey, yeah, Star 92.1 FM, the 40K countdown into its final week this week. 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It is a major fundraiser for them, so they'll have an incredible raffle and they'll also have a great night of fun. So it's happening July 18th.

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10: Good afternoon, I'm Jamel Wells. One of the women in the next group of ISIS brides is thought to have fled a Syrian refugee camp to return to Australia despite being on a temporary exclusion order. Carolee Katsimbanis reports.
11: The woman's family had hoped the government would change its mind and place her under a terrorism control order or electronic surveillance. She has a child, but under the daughter, the woman maintains her Australian citizenship, so she's not rendered stateless but is effectively placed in limbo. The woman now either stays in Syria with her child, who is also an Australian citizen, or she sends the child with the rest of the group, which is expected to land in Melbourne and Sydney this coming week. Carolee Katsimbanis reporting.
10: The federal government claims businesses that move overseas because of new tax changes could end up worse off. Scraps to the capital gains tax discount in favour of a model linked to inflation has sparked concern businesses will move investment offshore. Cabinet Secretary Andrew Charlton has told Sky News the new Australian system is more generous to assets that are highly inflated.
12: Because Australia is moving to a model of capital gains tax that is based on taxing the real gain. So you can't compare the tax rate on a real gain in Australia with the tax rate on a nominal gain in another country. That is not apples for apples. They are fundamentally different.
10: Authorities say a man shot dead by Secret Service agents at the White House had a history of mental illness. The 21-year-old approached a checkpoint, pulled a gun from his bag and started firing. A bystander has been injured, but President Donald Trump and others were inside the building. Nine US correspondent Lily Greer says security staff acted quickly.
13: They swarmed the grounds and they tried to make the grounds safe again. That lockdown has now been lifted, but FBI personnel are there at the moment as that investigation gets underway into what exactly has happened.
10: A 39-year-old man's died after a shark attack in far north Queensland. Emergency services were called to Hull Heads Beach, 160 kilometres south of Cairns, just after midday. The man was pulled from the water but died at the scene. A report will be prepared for the coroner. The federal government has committed $4.5 million to reduce the threat of bird flu. It will help improve the condition of critical habitat that birds most at risk rely on. Australia and surrounding islands remain free of the disease. And a national survey has found one in three Australian taxi and rideshare drivers have experienced abuse on the job. In finance, one Australian dollar buying around 71 US cents.
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10: Round 12 clash is moments from getting underway with the Rabbitohs up against the Cowboys in Townsville. The Rabbitohs are in sixth spot on the ladder, but rugby league legend Brad Fittler says they can't be underestimated with stars like Cody Walker in the mix.
14: You bring Matt Duft into the situation, I think Marmas Ellis is a real important part to South Sydney today as well. Just some speed out of dummy half. So, yeah, I can't ever write off South Sydney while Cody's in the team.
10: In AFL, GWS beat Brisbane 166-88. A short time ago, the Western Bulldogs had a 25-11 lead over the Melbourne Demons. The French Open will get underway tonight with the first round split over 3 days. That's the latest news and sport.
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16: On the station, giving you the chance to win our 40K countdown, your four-day forecast for the northeastern border. A cloudy Sunday afternoon. Medium chance of showers, getting down to around 7 degrees tonight. And then for Monday, partly cloudy with a slight chance of a shower and a top of 20. Tuesday, a high chance of showers in the afternoon and evening. Possible thunderstorm as well with a top of 18. And on Wednesday, partly cloudy, a morning shower or two, light winds and a top of 19 degrees. It's 18 degrees now.

92.1 FM. If you take the kids along Docker Street in Wang this week, you'll see the new Story Walk. It's some signs up with page by page of the most beautiful book, which I love, Where is the Green Sheep by Mem Fox. It coincides as well with the production of Where is the Green Sheep at WangPack happening tomorrow and Tuesday. So much fun. Go and check it out. Speaking of walking, we get to Walking on the Moon. We flash back to the police after Lady Gaga's Bad Romance.

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0: Of calls in the 40k countdown, an option of taking $1,000 instantly or going in the final draw for what's left of the kitty. And here is what everyone decided to do this week.
2: The instant, please.
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5: I will take the $1,000.
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0: So the $1,000 is very popular. We now have two people in total in the final draw. There is $27,000 left in the kitty with 1 week remaining of calls. So even if everybody this week takes $1,000, that means there'll be two people in the final draw with 22 grand. Oh, that's some good odds. What would you choose to do? You need to get yourself in the running at places like Benalla Bowls Club, Wangaratta Toy World and Murray Valley Tyre and Auto, Yarrawonga, for your chance to win. 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

0: 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For more in local news, you can log on to star921.com.au.
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13: Good afternoon, I'm Jamel Wells. The opposition says it will need to offer a form of economic revolution to reclaim voters lost to One Nation. Federal politics reporter Nelson Scott.
14: The latest Redbridge poll shows One Nation could win over 50 seats at the next election and become the new opposition. The data also reveals the coalition could be pushed to the brink of extinction, slashed to just 12 seats nationwide, with the Nationals without a single lower house MP. Liberal Senator Andrew Bragg argues his party has been too similar to Labor in recent years and must create a distinct vision to avoid a potential wipeout.
15: We have not done a good job in the last 10 years on economic policy.
14: One Nation leader Pauline Hanson says her surge in popularity has been fueled by voter disillusionment with the major parties.
16: People want change.
14: The poll also shows Labor will most likely lose 18 seats at the next election and govern with a razor-thin majority. Nelson Scott reporting.
13: A man's been shot dead by Secret Service agents at the White House. Authorities say the 21-year-old, who had a history of mental illness, started shooting after approaching a checkpoint. President Donald Trump and other senior officials were inside the building. An investigation's underway after a man was fatally shot by police during a domestic violence call-out north of Brisbane. Toby Goff reports.
17: Police were called to a home on Cavill Way in Narangba just after midnight following reports of an armed man making threats. Officers say he approached them with a firearm and was then shot at the scene. Police went on to perform CPR, but the man could not be revived. The state's police watchdog, the Ethical Standards Command, is now investigating the shooting with oversight from the Crime and Corruption Commission. Toby Goff reporting.
13: An 83-year-old man's died in hospital following a crash in Sydney's southwest. The pedestrian was hit by a car at Padstow on Thursday. An 81-year-old woman also hit by the car is in a stable condition with head injuries. Community health services are calling for more emergency housing for older women. Women over 50 are the fastest growing demographic experiencing homelessness. St. Vincent's Homeless Health Service spokesperson Erin Longbottom says domestic violence and a lack of financial security are major risk factors.
18: It's actually really devastating to see an older woman sleeping rough at a train station, and we see so many of them. And we know that there's a range of reasons that they're there. Often don't have the right kind of accommodation to support people that are in that situation.
13: In finance, one Australian dollar buying around 71 US cents.
19: Rip into Maverick Marine Corowa for your boat service and safety check. 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
13: A short time ago in today's round 12 NRL clash, the Cowboys had an 18-6 lead over the Rabbitohs. In AFL, a record-breaking 14-goal third-quarter blitz has powered GWS to a 78-point win over Brisbane. In the other AFL match underway, the Bulldogs lead the Demons 71-50. The French Open starts tonight our time. The first round will be split across 3 days. Australian F1 star Oscar Piastri has qualified fourth for tomorrow's Canadian Grand Prix. Mercedes driver George Russell on pole. And Auckland has beaten Sydney FC in their A-League men's final 1-0 to claim the title for the first time in the club's history. You're up to date. That's the latest news and sport.
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23: On the station, giving you the chance to win our 40k countdown, your 4-day forecast for the northeastern border. A cloudy Sunday afternoon. Medium chance of showers, getting down to around 7 degrees tonight. And then for Monday, partly cloudy with a slight chance of a shower and a top of 20. Tuesday, a higher chance of showers in the afternoon and evening. Possible thunderstorm as well with a top of 18. And on Wednesday, partly cloudy, a morning shower or two, light winds and a top of 19 degrees. currently 16 degrees.

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0: Star 92.1 FM. It is Pip here. Another gig announced during the week for our area. Tony Childs is set to perform at the Albury Entertainment Centre on Sunday, the 30th of August. Just a couple of days before that, John Stevens will be performing the Noiseworks and In Excess Collection in Albury that Friday night. Going to hear from In Excess after Michael Jackson's Thriller and now Lewis Capaldi. So
1: I'm going on during this time. I feel there's no one to save.

flashing back to In Excess, Suicide Blonde, Star 92.1 FM. Tomorrow morning with Hobbsy, just after 8, you can play The Vault. A 4-digit code is what you need to tell him. And if he punches it in and you have got the numbers in the right sequence, you will score $500 thanks to Hume Bank. And you know what? You don't want to have to sit around and go, oh, is it time to call? Is it not? You can actually pre-register to play. 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

0: Roses, November Rain, Star 92.1 FM. A new Billy Joel film is in the works. It is set to take a look at his early career before his album Piano Man came out and he got super, super successful and famous, and told through the eyes of his first manager. Only issue? Billy Joel doesn't want it to happen. His legal team have put out a statement saying that Billy Joel has not authorised or supported this project in any capacity. His life rights are not held by any of the parties involved in the project, and they're not going to be able to secure the music rights required either. So a biopic without the music, bit of a tough gig, I think. They've basically said that any attempt to move forward without that would be both legally and professionally misguided. You'll hear from Billy Joel next on Star FM, Uptown Girl, as we play you better music variety.
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0: Sunny Federa, DOD and Poppy Baxcombe, Think About Us, Star 92.1 FM. It is time for me to say goodbye to you. I hope you have a wonderful evening. Better music variety. Continuing after the news, you'll hear Dragons Reign. Bruno Mars gives you some 24K magic and The Cause Runaway.
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11: Hello, I'm Jamel Wells. A man's died after being attacked by a shark in far north Queensland. Emergency crews were called to Hull Heads Beach, 160 kilometres south of Cairns, just after midday. The 39-year-old was pulled from the water but couldn't be saved. An investigation's underway after a man was shot dead by Secret Service agents outside the White House, Toby Goff reports.
12: Gunshots rang out at a security checkpoint just after 6 p.m. local time, forcing reporters on the front lawn to duck for cover. Authorities say a man, reportedly known to police as emotionally disturbed, pulled a weapon from his bag and opened fire on officers before he was shot and killed. A bystander was also caught in the crossfire and has been hospitalised, while President Donald Trump was inside the building but remained unharmed. The security breach comes amid heightened tensions in Washington, just weeks after a gunman targeted a high-profile dinner also attended by the US president. Toby Goff reporting.
11: The cause of a fatal gas explosion at a coal mine in northern China is under investigation. At least 82 people have been killed, with more than 100 injured. Company officials have been detained. Back home, a new claim has been aired by British media as the investigation into Andrew Mountbatten Windsor widens. Nine's Europe correspondent Josh Bavis reports.
13: The Times in the UK is reporting Thames Valley Police are assessing a fresh claim from a woman about Andrew Mountbatten Windsor's conduct at the Royal Ascot more than 20 years ago. It's also reporting that Scotland Yard has shared its files relating to the late Virginia Giuffre with the same investigators. This comes off the back of a new push by police to ask any witnesses to come forward if they believe they have information that may be relevant to their inquiry into misconduct in public office. There's been no word from Buckingham Palace or any members of the royal family since that was revealed. Andrew Mountbatten Windsor's always maintained his innocence and he's never been charged with an offence. In London, Josh Bavis.
11: A prominent independent senator has not ruled out forming a political party with other crossbench MPs. Support for Labor and the Coalition has dipped in recent elections in favour of minor parties and independents. Senator David Pocock is considered to hold similar views to the Teal MPs in the lower house. He's told the ABC a coalition between crossbenchers can't be ruled out.
14: As to what that looks like in the future, who knows? I think we're in a real time of flux politically, and there's people actually looking for candidates who are going to come to Canberra and actually put them first, put them ahead of vested interests.
11: And a motorbike rider's died in a crash 50 kilometres south of Tamworth in northwest New South Wales. Police remain at the scene. In finance, one Australian dollar buying around 71 US cents.
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11: In the NRL, the Cowboys beat the Rabbitohs 30 points to 18. GWS has produced the biggest third quarter in AFL history, beating Brisbane 166 to 88. The Giants scored 86 points in the third quarter. Coach Adam Kingsley says they outplayed the opposition.
15: Against Brisbane, they're a very, very good number one uncontested mark team, so you've got to be able to manage that aspect of the game and keep it somewhat live, and we were able to do that through great defence, and our pressure was enormous.
11: In the other match, Western Bulldogs beat the Demons 93 points to 90. You're up to date. That's the latest news and sport.
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16: On the station, giving you the chance to win our 40k countdown, your four-day forecast for the northeastern border. Monday, slight chance of a shower in the morning, light winds, but a partly cloudy day overall. Tuesday, up to 20 mil of rain expected, possible thunderstorm and a top of 18. Wednesday, partly cloudy, morning shower, top of 19. And then on Thursday, a mostly sunny day, heading for a top of 20. Monday, Wangaratta, Albury-Wodonga, Corowa and Rutherglen expecting a top of 20 degrees. Right now, it's 14.

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We'll approve the details and share them online. 100% the northeastern border. 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
2: Oh, I'm going to go to the toilet and grab some more beers. Pause it for me?
3: 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We're not pausing live sport. If he kicks this, we're in front.
2: 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Oh, what? 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Come on, mate. 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
3: Oh, not a chance, mate. 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
7: Good evening, I'm Sarah Wiedersane. A coroner will investigate the death of a 39-year-old man attacked by a shark in far north Queensland. Jamel Wells reports.
8: Emergency crews were called to Hull's Head boat ramp south of Cairns after reports a man was attacked near a reef around 40 kilometres offshore. He was pulled from the water onto a boat but died at the scene. It's the second recent fatal shark attack in Australia after a 38-year-old Perth man was attacked while spearfishing off Rottnest Island earlier in the month. Jamel Wells reporting.
7: One of the women in the next group of ISIS brides is thought to have fled a Syrian refugee camp to return to Australia despite being on a temporary exclusion order. Carly Katsambanis reports.
9: The woman's family had hoped the government would change its mind and place her under a terrorism control order or electronic surveillance. She has a child, but under the order, the woman maintains her Australian citizenship, so she's not rendered stateless but is effectively placed in limbo. The woman now either stays in Syria with her child, who is also an Australian citizen, or she sends the child with the rest of the group, which is expected to land in Melbourne and Sydney this coming week. Carolee Katsambanis reporting.
7: Authorities say a man shot dead by Secret Service agents at the White House had a history of mental illness. The 21-year-old approached a checkpoint, pulled a gun from his bag and started firing. A bystander has been injured, but President Donald Trump and others were inside the building. Nine US correspondent Lily Greer says security staff acted quickly.
10: They swarmed the grounds and they tried to make the grounds safe again. That lockdown has now been lifted, but FBI personnel are there at the moment as that investigation gets underway into what exactly has happened.
7: Mining company officials have been detained after a fatal gas explosion in northern China. At least 82 people have been killed at the coal mine. More than 100 are injured and some are still missing. The federal government has committed $4.5 million to reduce the threat of bird flu. It will help improve the condition of critical habitat that birds most at risk rely on. Australia and surrounding islands remain free of the disease. Briefly, a national survey has found one in three Australian taxi and rideshare drivers have experienced abuse on the job. And Business Council Australia is calling on the Albanese government to provide a national statement signalling that AI and data centre investment is a national priority. In finance, one Australian dollar is buying around 71.2 US cents.
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7: Round 12 in our election has wrapped up with the Cowboys defeating the Rabbitohs 30 points to 18. The first matches of the French Open are getting underway in Paris. Craig Gabriel reports.
11: Paris in spring can be a bit of hit and miss with the weather, but at this year's Roland Garros, the weather is serving up an ace. The tournament starts tonight, Australian time, and the temperature will be 33, 34 degrees. And the prediction is for similar the first week, with conditions now being quicker, a huge contrast to the qualifying match days. Novak Djokovic will start his record breaking 82nd appearance at the majors. Alexander Zverev is also on court, and just two Aussies in action, James Duckworth and Alia Tomljanovic. Craig Gabriel, Paris.
7: In the AFL, a record-breaking 14-goal third-quarter blitz has powered GWS to a 78-point win over Brisbane. In the other game, the Bulldogs beat the Demons 93-90. That's the latest news and sport.
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12: On the station, giving you the chance to win our 40k countdown, your four-day forecast for the northeastern border. Monday, slight chance of a shower in the morning, light winds, but a partly cloudy day overall. Tuesday, up to 20 mil of rain expected, possible thunderstorm on a top of 18. Wednesday, partly cloudy, morning shower, top of 19. And then on Thursday, a mostly sunny day, heading for a top of 20. Monday, Wangaratta, Albury-Wodonga, Corowa and Rutherglen, expecting a top of 20 degrees. Right now, it's 14.

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5: Good evening, I'm Sarah Wiedersane. Teal independents are reportedly in advanced talks to create a new national political party. Several sources close to MPs Allegra Spender and Zali Steggall have told The Age planning has been underway for months and an announcement could just be weeks away. The report comes as support for Labor and the coalition falls in favour of minor parties like One Nation. Earlier today, independent Senator David Pocock told the ABC a coalition between crossbenchers could not be ruled out.
6: As to what that looks like in the future, who knows? I think we're in a real time of flux politically, and there's people actually looking for candidates who are going to come to Canberra and actually put them first, put them ahead of vested interests.
5: European leaders are welcoming the progress made in talks between the US and Iran on a deal to end the war in the Middle East. EU Commission President Ursula von der Leyen says any deal must guarantee toll-free freedom of navigation for the Strait of Hormuz. Earlier today, President Donald Trump announced an agreement with Iran had largely been negotiated. A 39-year-old man's died after a shark attack in far north Queensland. Emergency services were called to Hull Heads Beach, 160 kilometres south of Cairns, just after midday. The man was pulled from the water but died from his injuries. A new claim has been aired by British media as the investigation into Andrew Mountbatten Windsor widens. Nine's Europe correspondent Josh Bavis reports.
7: The Times in the UK is reporting Thames Valley Police are assessing a fresh claim from a woman about Andrew Mountbatten Windsor's conduct at the Royal Ascot more than 20 years ago. It's also reporting that Scotland Yard has shared its files relating to the late Virginia Giuffre with the same investigators. This comes off the back of a new push by police to ask any witnesses to come forward if they believe they have information that may be relevant to their inquiry into misconduct in public office. There's been no word from Buckingham Palace or any members of the royal family since that was revealed. Andrew Mountbatten Windsor's always maintained his innocence and he's never been charged with an offence. In London, Josh Bavis.
5: New research shows enrolments in independent schools is continuing to grow across Australia. More than 767,000 students are now enrolled across 1,240 independent schools. Enrolments grew by around 3% in 2025. Independent Schools Australia CEO Graham Catt says this more deliberate choice of parents is being driven by a number of factors. And an investigation is underway after a man was shot dead by police during a domestic violence-related call out north of Brisbane.
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5: GWS has produced the biggest third quarter in AFL history to stun the reigning premiers Brisbane. The Giants scored 86 points in the quarter before going on to win the game 166-88. GWS coach Adam Kingsley says his side was able to stress the opposition.
8: Against Brisbane, they're a very, very good number one uncontested mark team, so you've got to be able to manage that aspect of the game and keep it somewhat live, and we were able to do that through great defence, and our pressure was enormous.
5: In the other game, heartbreak for the Demons, going down to the Bulldogs by 3 points. The Cowboys have defeated the Rabbitohs in its NRL clash, 30 points to 18. And Australian James Duckworth is through to the second round of the French Open after his Canadian opponent retired injured. That's the latest news and sport.
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9: On the station, giving you the chance to win our 40k countdown, your 4-day forecast for the northeastern border. Monday, slight chance of a shower in the morning, light winds, but a partly cloudy day overall. Tuesday, up to 20 mil of rain expected, possible thunderstorm at a top of 18. Wednesday, partly cloudy, morning shower, top of 19. And then on Thursday, a mostly sunny day, heading for a top of 20. Monday, Wangaratta, Albury-Wodonga, Corowa and Rutherglen expecting a top of 20 degrees. Right now, it's 14.

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6: Good evening, I'm Sarah Ridgeside. Teal Independents are reportedly in talks to form a new centrist political party to combat the rise of One Nation. Several sources familiar with the project have told Nine newspapers senior moderate Liberals have been approached about the prospect of joining the party, which could be announced within weeks. The report comes as a new poll shows One Nation could win enough seats to form opposition if an election was held today. Senior Liberal Dan Tehan has told Sky News the polling is a reminder they have a lot of work still to do to win back voters.
7: For us as a coalition, once again, it's a reminder. Got to get out there, do the hard work, do the policy work in particular. And I thought Angus Taylor's budget in reply speech was brilliant in that regard, in that it put some really clear markers down as to what a coalition stands for.
6: Authorities are yet to identify the species of shark involved in a fatal attack in far north Queensland. A 39-year-old man has died after he was bitten while spearfishing near Hull Head, south of Cairns, just after 12 p.m. He was pulled from the water but was pronounced dead a short time later. It's the second fatal shark attack in Australian waters in just over a week. At least 24 people have been killed after a bomb blast hit a train carrying Pakistani security personnel and their families in the country's southwest. Around 70 people have been injured in the major attack, claimed by separatist militants. An investigation is underway after a man was shot dead by police during a domestic violence-related call-out north of Brisbane. Toby Goff reports.
8: Police were called to a home on Cavill Way in Narangba just after midnight following reports of an armed man making threats. Officers say he approached them with a firearm and was then shot at the scene. Police went on to perform CPR, but the man could not be revived. The state's police watchdog, the Ethical Standards Commission, and is now investigating the shooting with oversight from the Crime and Corruption Commission. Toby Goff reporting.
6: Officials in the US have confirmed a suspect who shot at a White House checkpoint has killed during exchange of fire with Secret Service agents. US President Donald Trump has thanked the officers for their swift and professional action in apprehending the gunman. The US and Iran are reportedly close to an agreement to end the war in the Middle East. US Secretary of State Marco Rubio says significant progress has been made. And so-called gendered poverty is being blamed for the growing number of older women experiencing homelessness. In finance, one Australian dollar is buying 71.2 US cents.
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6: Heartbreak for the Melbourne Demons, going down to the Western Bulldogs by 3 points in the AFL. Earlier, GWS thumped reigning premiers Brisbane by 78 points. North Queensland has picked up a big win to end round 12 of the NRL. Andrew Lucas reports.
10: A Scott Drinkwater masterclass has helped the Cowboys to a 30-18 victory over the Rabbitohs at Queensland Country Bank Stadium. Drinkwater had 3 try assists and was instrumental in helping his side to back-to-back wins. The Cowboys led 18-6 at halftime before running in 5-3. South's debutant Talanoa Panattoni crossed for a double before limping off. Andrew Lucas, Sydney.
6: And at the French Open, Australian James Duckworth is through to the second round after his Canadian opponent retired injured. That's the very latest news and sport.
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11: On the station, giving you the chance to win our 40K countdown, your four-day forecast for the northeastern border. Monday, slight chance of a shower in the morning, light winds, but a partly cloudy day overall. Tuesday, up to 20 mil of rain expected, possible thunderstorm at a top of 18. Wednesday, partly cloudy, morning shower, top of 19. And then on Thursday, a mostly sunny day, heading for a top of 20. Monday, Wangaratta, Albury-Wodonga, Corowa and Rutherglen expecting a top of 20 degrees. 12 degrees right now.

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3: 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Here at Mason Park, our beautiful chapel has been the venue for hundreds of funeral ceremonies for more than 15 years. 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
9: Good evening, I'm Sarah Wiedersheim. Teal independents are reportedly in advanced talks to create a new political party that may be announced within weeks. Nine newspapers report Sydney MPs Allegra Spender and Zali Steggall are leading the push, but are yet to secure support from moderate Liberal figures willing to defect. It comes as another poll shows a surge in support for minor party One Nation. Speaking to the ABC, Independent Senator David Pocock did not rule out the prospect of a new party being formed and a potential move to the lower house.
10: Yeah, I'm always happy to chat about the future of our country. You know, I think there's so many people in politics for the right reasons, and when you're in there, you want to say, well, how do we actually ensure that people can elect people that are going to come here and really deal with the root causes of the problems that we're facing?
9: A coroner will investigate the death of a 39-year-old man attacked by a shark in far north Queensland. Emergency crews were called to Hull Heads boat ramp south of Cairns after reports a man was attacked near a reef around 40 kilometres offshore at about 12 p.m. He was pulled from the water onto a boat but died at the scene. US President Donald Trump has praised the swift action of Secret Service agents who shot down a gunman who opened fire on a White House checkpoint. President Trump was inside the building at the time of the shooting. The suspect has been identified by authorities as emotionally disturbed and had previously been issued a stay-away order. One of the women in the next group of ISIS brides is thought to have fled a Syrian refugee camp to return to Australia despite being on a temporary exclusion order. Carolee Katsambanis reports.
11: The woman's family had hoped the government would change its mind and place her under a terrorism control order or electronic surveillance. She has a child, but under the order, the woman maintains her Australian citizenship, so she's not rendered stateless but is effectively placed in limbo. The woman now either stays in Syria with her child, who is also an Australian citizen, or she sends the child with the rest of the group, which is expected to land in Melbourne and Sydney this coming week. Carolee Katsambanis reporting.
9: The cause of a fatal gas explosion at a coal mine in northern China is under investigation. At least 82 people have been killed, with more than 100 injured. Company officials have been detained. And so-called gendered poverty is being blamed for the growing number of older women experiencing homelessness. Women over 50 are the fastest growing demographic, sleeping rough. In finance, one Australian dollar is buying 71.2 US cents.
2: Clear cut detailing. Premium car detailing from just $190. Heath comes to you wherever you are. Clear cut detailing.
9: Australian James Duckworth is through to the second round of the French Open after beating his Canadian opponent, who retired after losing the first two sets. Fellow Australian Ila Tomljanovic has been defeated by American Katie McNally. The Cowboys have defeated the Rabbitohs 30-18 to wrap up round 12 of the NRL. The result moves North Queensland to sixth place on the premiership ladder. Cowboys coach Todd Payton says the performance showed a side that can deliver. A record-breaking third quarter has propelled Greater Western Sydney to a stunning upset over Brisbane, the Giants winning by 78 points despite losing two players to hamstring injuries. The Bulldogs have beaten the Demons 93-90, and in the IPL, the Punjab Kings have a 7-wicket win over the Lucknow Super Giants.
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12: On the station, giving you the chance to win our 40k countdown, your four-day forecast for the northeastern border. Monday, slight chance of a shower in the morning, light winds, but a partly cloudy day overall. Tuesday, up to 20 mil of rain expected, possible thunderstorm at a top of 18. Wednesday, partly cloudy, morning shower, top of 19. And then on Thursday, a mostly sunny day, heading for a top of 20. Monday, Wangaratta, Albury Wodonga, Corowa and Rutherglen expecting a top of 20 degrees. It's 11 degrees.
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5: Hello, I'm Sarah Bridisane. Pauline Hanson is calling on the coalition to work with her party after new polling suggested One Nation could become the official opposition. According to the latest Redbridge poll, One Nation could win 53 seats and the coalition just 12 if an election were held today. Senator Hanson has told Sky News it's encouraging, but there's more work to do.
6: Whoever gets the numbers, let's just work together. The main thing is that we have to turn this country around with good policy that are going to encourage further development, industries, manufacturing, look after the farming sector, agricultural production, the mining industry.
5: Meantime, a group of Teal independents are reportedly in talks to form a new centrist political party to combat the rise of One Nation. Sources close to Sydney MPs Allegra Spender and Zali Steggall have told Nine newspapers an announcement could be made within weeks. Earlier today, Independent Senator David Pocock revealed he was involved in discussions. Details are starting to emerge about a potential deal between the US and Iran to end the war in the Middle East. While no official agreement has been confirmed, it's being reported the deal would include a 60-day ceasefire extension. US Secretary of State Marco Rubio has declared significant progress has been made following discussions with Iran, but says more work needs to be done. Potential intelligence and security failings will be the focus of the next block of hearings at the Royal Commission into Anti-Semitism, which get underway later today. ASIO boss Mike Burgess and AFP Assistant Commissioner Stephen Nutt are expected to be among the first witnesses called to give evidence. Authorities say a man shot dead by Secret Service agents at the White House had a history of mental illness. The 21-year-old approached a checkpoint, pulled a gun from his bag and started firing. A bystander has been injured, but President Donald Trump and others were inside the building. Nine US correspondent Lily Greer says security staff acted quickly.
7: They swarmed the grounds and they tried to make the grounds safe again. That lockdown has now been lifted, but FBI personnel are there at the moment as that investigation gets underway into what exactly has happened.
5: A 21-year-old learner driver will face court, charged over a crash in Sydney's west that left a young father and his 15-month-old son dead. A 25-year-old woman was also injured in the accident at Kemps Creek and remains in a serious condition in hospital. And four people have been killed in a large-scale Russian drone attack on Ukraine. At least 83 people have been injured.
4: Wangaratta Pump Shop, for the largest range of pumps in the northeast, including service and repairs, plus sales and service of lawnmowers, outdoor power equipment and water filtration systems.
5: Heartbreak for the Melbourne Demons, going down to the Western Bulldogs by 3 points in the AFL. Earlier, GWS thumped reigning premiers Brisbane by 78 points. In the NRL, a Scott Drinkwater masterclass has helped the Cowboys to a 30-18 victory over the Rabbitohs. Drinkwater had 3 try assists and was instrumental in helping his side to back-to-back wins. At the French Open, Australian James Duckworth is through to the second round after his Canadian opponent retired after losing the first two sets. Aussie Ilya Tomljanovic has suffered a first-round exit. The Melbourne Vixens have beaten the New South Wales Swifts 67-57 in the Super Netball, and Australian F1 star Oscar Piastri has qualified fourth for today's Canadian Grand Prix, and the New York Knicks have beaten Cleveland.
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8: On the station, giving you the chance to win our 40K countdown, your four-day forecast for the northeastern border. Monday, slight chance of a shower in the morning, light winds, but a partly cloudy day overall. Tuesday, up to 20 mil of rain expected, possible thunderstorm and a top of 18. Wednesday, partly cloudy, morning shower, top of 19. And then on Thursday, a mostly sunny day, heading for a top of 20. Monday, Wangaratta, Albury Wodonga, Corowa and Rutherglen, expecting a top of 20 degrees. It's 11 degrees.
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6: Hello, I'm Sarah Peterson. Teal independents are reportedly in talks to form a new centrist political party to combat the rise of One Nation. Several sources familiar with the project have told Nine newspapers senior moderate Liberals have been approached about the prospect of joining the party, which could be announced within weeks. The report comes as a new poll shows One Nation could win enough seats to form opposition if an election was held today. Senior Liberal Dan Tehan has told Sky News the polling is a reminder they have a lot of work still to do to win back voters.
7: Got to get out there, do the hard work, do the policy work in particular. And I thought Angus Taylor's budget in reply speech was brilliant in that regard, in that it put some really clear markers down as to what a coalition stands for.
6: UK Prime Minister Keir Starmer has welcomed reports significant progress has been made towards an agreement between the US and Iran to end the war in the Middle East. US Secretary of State Marco Rubio has hinted the deal could result in a complete reopening of the Strait of Hormuz, but he cautioned there was still work to do and again stressed Iran can never possess a nuclear weapon. Police say a man was spearfishing with friends when he was bitten by a shark at a popular reef in far north Queensland. The 39-year-old Cairns man died from his injuries despite the best efforts of paramedics to save him. The species of shark is unknown at this stage. Inspector Elaine Byrne says it would have been a traumatic incident for all those who witnessed the attack.
8: This is a tragic incident for everyone involved, and we will continue to provide support to the family and those who were on board with him.
6: New research shows enrolments in independent schools is continuing to grow across Australia. More than 767,000 students are now enrolled across 1,240 independent schools. Enrolments grew by around 3% in 2025. Independent Schools Australia CEO Graham Catt says this more deliberate choice of parents is being driven by a number of factors.
9: But some of the key things that came through our research were academic reputation in their local community was very important. The ability of a school to provide that sort of well-being support at pastoral care.
6: At least 24 people have been killed after a bomb blast hit a train carrying Pakistani security personnel and their families in the country's southwest. Around 70 people have been injured in the major attack, claimed by separatist militants. The next block of hearings in the Royal Commission into Anti-Semitism gets underway today. Australia's key security agencies are expected to provide evidence.
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6: AWS has produced the biggest third quarter in AFL history to stun the reigning premiers Brisbane. The Giants scored 86 points in the quarter before going on to win the game 166-88. GWS coach Adam Kingsley says his side was able to stress the opposition.
10: Against Brisbane, they're a very, very good number one uncontested mark team. So you've got to be able to manage that aspect of the game and keep it somewhat live, and we were able to do that through great defence, and our pressure was enormous.
6: Heartbreak for the Demons, going down to the Bulldogs by 3 points. In the NRL, the Cowboys have defeated the Rabbitohs 30-18. Australian James Duckworth is through to the second round of the French Open after his Canadian opponent retired injured. And the New South Wales Swift Super Netball Finals hopes have been dealt a big blow after going down to the Melbourne Vixens.
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11: On the station, giving you the chance to win our 40K countdown, your four-day forecast for the northeastern border. Monday, slight chance of a shower in the morning, light winds, but a partly cloudy day overall. Tuesday, up to 20 mil of rain expected, possible thunderstorm at a top of 18. Wednesday, partly cloudy, morning shower, top of 19. And then on Thursday, a mostly sunny day, heading for a top of 20. Monday, Wangaratta, Albury-Wodonga, Corowa and Rutherglen, expecting a top of 20 degrees. It's 11 degrees.

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6: Hello, National I'm Sarah Weaversane. A group of teal independents are reportedly in advanced talks to create a new political party that may be announced within weeks. Nine newspapers report Sydney MPs Allegra Spender and Zali Steggall are leading the push. It comes as another poll shows a continued surge in support for minor party One Nation. Speaking to the ABC, Independent Senator David Pocock did not rule out the prospect of a new party being formed.
7: Yeah, I'm always happy to chat about the future of our country. You know, I think there's so many people in politics for the right reasons, and when you're in there, you want to say, well, how do we actually ensure that people can elect people that are going to come here and really deal with the root causes of the problems that we're facing?
6: European leaders are welcoming the progress made in talks between the US and Iran on a deal to end the war in the Middle East. EU Commission President Ursula von der Leyen says any deal must guarantee toll-free freedom of navigation for the Strait of Hormuz. While no official agreement has been confirmed, it's being reported a potential deal will include a 60-day ceasefire extension and the reopening of the strait. US President Donald Trump has praised the swift action of Secret Service agents who shot dead a gunman who opened fire on a White House checkpoint. President Trump was inside the building at the time of the shooting. The suspect has been identified by authorities as emotionally disturbed and had previously been issued a stay-away order. A coroner will investigate the death of a 39-year-old man attacked by a shark in far north Queensland. Jamel Wells reports.
8: Emergency crews were called to Hull's Head boat ramp south of Cairns after reports a man was attacked near a reef around 40 kilometres offshore. He was pulled from the water onto a boat but died at the scene. It's the second recent fatal shark attack in Australia after a 38-year-old Perth man was attacked while spearfishing off Rottnest Island earlier in the month. Jamel Wells reporting.
6: Community health services are calling for more emergency housing for older women. Women over 50 are the fastest growing demographic experiencing homelessness. St Vincent's Homeless Health Service spokesperson Erin Longbottom says domestic violence and a lack of financial security are major risk factors.
9: It's actually really devastating to see an older woman sleeping rough at a train station, and we see so many of them.
6: A 21-year-old learner driver has been charged over a crash in Sydney's West that left a young father and his 15-month-old son dead. And potential intelligence and security failings will be the focus of the next block of hearings at the Royal Commission into Anti-Semitism, which get underway today.
2: Sport.
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6: Australian James Duckworth is through to the second round of the French Open after beating his Canadian opponent, who retired after losing the first two sets. Fellow Aussie Isla Tomljanovic has been defeated by American Katie McNally. The Cowboys have defeated the Rabbitohs 30 points to 18 to wrap up round 12 of the NRL. The result moves North Queensland to sixth place on the Premiership ladder. A record-breaking third quarter has propelled Greater Western Sydney to a stunning upset over Brisbane, the Giants winning by 78 points despite losing two players to hamstring injuries. The Bulldogs have beaten the Demons 93 to 90. In the Super Netball, the Melbourne Vixens have beaten the New South Wales Swifts 67 to 57 in front of a sold-out crowd at John Cain Arena. And the New York Knicks have beaten the Cleveland Cavaliers in the NBA playoffs.
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11: On the station, giving you the chance to win our 40K countdown, your four-day forecast for the northeastern border. Monday, slight chance of a shower in the morning, light winds, but a partly cloudy day overall. Tuesday, up to 20 mil of rain expected, possible thunderstorm on a top of 18. Wednesday, partly cloudy, morning shower, top of 19. And then on Thursday, a mostly sunny day, heading for a top of 20. Monday, Wangaratta, Albury-Wodonga, Corowa and Rutherglen expecting a top of 20 degrees. At the moment, it's 10 degrees.

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5: Hello, I'm Sarah Widdowson. Teal independents are reportedly in talks to form a new centrist political party to combat the rise of One Nation. Several sources familiar with the project have told Nine newspapers senior moderate Liberals have been approached about the prospect of joining the party, which could be announced within weeks. The report comes as a new poll shows One Nation could win enough seats to form opposition if an election was held today. Senior Liberal Dan Tehan has told Sky News. The polling is a reminder they have a lot of work still to do to win back voters.
6: Got to get out there, do the hard work, do the policy work in particular. And I thought Angus Taylor's budget in reply speech was brilliant in that regard, in that it put some really clear markers down as to what a coalition stands for.
5: UK Prime Minister Keir Starmer has welcomed reports significant progress has been made towards an agreement between the US and Iran to end the war in the Middle East. US Secretary of State Marco Rubio has hinted the deal could result in a complete reopening of the Strait of Hormuz, but he cautioned there was still work to do and again stressed Iran can never possess a nuclear weapon. Police say a man was spearfishing with friends when he was bitten by a shark at a popular reef in far north Queensland. The 39-year-old Cairns man died from his injuries despite the best efforts of paramedics to save him. The species of shark is unknown at this stage. Inspector Elaine Byrne says it would have been a traumatic incident for all those who witnessed the attack.
7: This is a tragic incident for everyone involved, and we will continue to provide support to the family and those who were on board with him.
5: New research shows enrolments in independent schools is continuing to grow across Australia. More than 767,000 students are now enrolled across 1,240 independent schools. Enrolments grew by around 3% in 2025. Independent Schools Australia CEO Graham Catt says this more deliberate choice of parents is being driven by a number of factors.
8: But some of the key things that came through our research were academic reputation in their local community was very important. the ability of a school to provide that sort of wellbeing support, that pastoral care.
5: At least 24 people have been killed after a bomb blast hit a train carrying Pakistani security personnel and their families in the country's southwest. Around 70 people have been injured in the major attack, claimed by separatist militants. The next block of hearings in the Royal Commission into Anti-Semitism gets underway today. Australia's key security agencies are expected to provide evidence.
4: Murray Valley Tyre and Auto are now at their new home on Benalla Yarrawonga Road. 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
5: GWS has produced the biggest third quarter in AFL history to stun the reigning premiers Brisbane. The Giants scored 86 points in the quarter before going on to win the game 166-88. GWS coach Adam Kingsley says his side was able to stress the opposition.
9: Against Brisbane, they're a very, very good number one uncontested mark team. So you've got to be able to manage that aspect of the game and keep it somewhat live. And we were able to do that through great defence, and our pressure was enormous.
5: Heartbreak for the Demons, going down to the Bulldogs by 3 points. In the NRL, the Cowboys have defeated the Rabbitohs 30 points to 18. Australian James Duckworth is through to the second round of the French Open after his Canadian opponent retired injured. And the New South Wales Swifts Super Netball Finals hopes have been dealt a big blow after going down to the Melbourne Vixens.
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10: On the station, giving you the chance to win our 40k countdown, your four-day forecast for the northeastern border. Monday, slight chance of a shower in the morning, light winds, but a partly cloudy day overall. Tuesday, up to 20 mil of rain expected, possible thunderstorm and a top of 18. Wednesday, partly cloudy, morning shower, top of 19. And then on Thursday, a mostly sunny day, heading for a top of 20. Monday, Wangaratta, Albury-Wodonga, Corowa and Rutherglen, expecting a top of 20 degrees. At the moment, it's 10 degrees.

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9: Hello, I'm Sarah Weaversing. A group of teal independents are reportedly in advanced talks to create a new political party that may be announced within weeks. Nine newspapers report Sydney MPs Allegra Spender and Zali Steggall are leading the push. It comes as another poll shows a continued surge in support for minor party One Nation. Speaking to the ABC, Independent Senator David Pocock did not rule out the prospect of a new party being formed.
10: Yeah, I'm always happy to chat about the future of our country. You know, I think there's so many people in politics for the right reasons, and when you're in there, you want to say, well, how do we actually ensure that people can elect people that are going to come here and really deal with the root causes of the problems that we're facing?
9: European leaders are welcoming the progress made in talks between the US and Iran on a deal to end the war in the Middle East. EU Commission President Ursula von der Leyen says any deal must guarantee toll-free freedom of navigation for the Strait of Hormuz. While no official agreement has been confirmed, it's being reported a potential deal will include a 60-day ceasefire extension and the reopening of the strait. US President Donald Trump has praised the swift action of Secret Service agents who shot dead a gunman who opened fire on a White House checkpoint. President Trump was inside the building at the time of the shooting. The suspect has been identified by authorities as emotionally disturbed and had previously been issued a stay-away order. A coroner will investigate the death of a 39-year-old man attacked by a shark in far north Queensland. Jamel Wells reports.
11: Emergency crews were called to Hull's Head boat ramp south of Cairns after reports a man was attacked near a reef around 40 kilometres offshore. He was pulled from the water onto a boat but died at the scene. It's the second recent fatal shark attack in Australia after a 38-year-old Perth man was attacked while spearfishing off Rottnest Island earlier in the month. Jamel Wells reporting.
9: Community health services are calling for more emergency housing for older women. Women over 50 are the fastest growing demographic experiencing homelessness. St Vincent's Homeless Health Service spokesperson Erin Longbottom says domestic violence and a lack of financial security are major risk factors.
12: It's
6: actually really devastating to see an older woman sleeping rough at a train station, and we see so many of them.
9: A 21-year-old learner driver has been charged over a crash in Sydney's West that left a young father and his 15-month-old son dead. And potential intelligence and security failings will be the focus of the next block of hearings at the Royal Commission into Anti-Semitism, which get underway today.
8: Seeliger Real Estate. 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
9: Australian James Duckworth is through to the second round of the French Open after beating his Canadian opponent, who retired after losing the first two sets. Fellow Aussie Isla Tomljanovic has been defeated by American Katie McNally. The Cowboys have defeated the Rabbitohs 30 points to 18 to wrap up round 12 of the NRL. The result moves North Queensland to sixth place on the premiership ladder. A record-breaking third quarter has propelled Greater Western Sydney to a stunning upset over Brisbane, the Giants winning by 78 points despite losing two players to hamstring injuries. The Bulldogs have beaten the Demons 93-90. In the Super Netball, the Melbourne Vixens have beaten the New South Wales Swifts 67-57 in front of a sold-out crowd at John Cain Arena. And the New York Knicks have beaten the Cleveland Cavaliers in the NBA playoffs.
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12: On the station, giving you the chance to win our 40K countdown, your four-day forecast for the northeastern border. Monday, slight chance of a shower in the morning, light winds, but a partly cloudy day overall. Tuesday, up to 20 mil of rain expected, possible thunderstorm at a top of 18. Wednesday, partly cloudy, morning shower, top of 19. And then on Thursday, a mostly sunny day, heading for a top of 20. Monday, Wangaratta, Albury-Wodonga, Corowa and Rutherglen expecting a top of 20 degrees. At the moment, it's 10 degrees.

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8: Good morning, I'm Josh Bryant. Teal Independents are believed to be in talks to form a new political party to combat the rise of One Nation. Sarah Wiedersane reports.
9: Sources familiar with the plan say talks on forming a new centrist political party have been taking place for months. They've told Nine newspapers Sydney MPs Allegra Spender and Zali Steggall are leading the push, and an announcement could be announced within weeks. The secret deliberations have come to light after Senator David Pocock left the door open to forming a party of independents to respond to the rise of One Nation. A Redbridge poll has suggested the minor party could win as many as 59 seats in the lower house. Sarah Wiedersane reporting.
8: Security agencies are expected to be the focus in the next block of hearings for the Royal Commission launched in the wake of the Bondi Beach terror attack. Commissioner Virginia Bell will probe potential intelligence and security failings in the lead up to the massacre, which claimed 15 lives. A separate parliamentary hearing will examine claims counter-terrorism police were already stretched about a year before the attack. A peace deal between the US and Iran is not expected to be signed today, despite suggestions the parties are close to reaching an agreement. Iranian media claims the United States is obstructing some clauses of the potential deal. Speaking from India, the US Secretary of State Marco Rubio is confident that discussions are heading in the right direction.
10: Progress has been made, significant progress, although not final progress has been made. The ultimate goal is that Iran can never have a nuclear weapon. Iran can never possess a nuclear weapon. The president has been clear about that. They will never possess a nuclear weapon, certainly not as long as Donald Trump is president of the United States.
8: A man's died after being attacked by a shark in far north Queensland. Emergency services had been called to Hull Heads Beach, about 160 kilometres south of Cairns. The 39-year-old was pulled from the water but could not be saved. A learner driver has now been charged over a crash in Sydney's West, which killed a man and a 15-month-old boy. Police say the car being driven by the 21-year-old had hit a ute before colliding with a van. The driver is now facing multiple serious charges due in court today. A woman injured in the crash remains in a serious condition in hospital. Also making news, at least four people are dead and dozens of people have been injured in a large-scale Russian attack on Ukraine, largely targeting the capital, Kyiv. And Food Bank Victoria says a rising number of parents are going without food in order to feed their children. One in two Australian families seeking support, struggling to put food on the table daily. In finance, one Australian dollar buying 71.2 US cents.
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8: The Lions coach concedes his side is going backwards after being thrashed by the Giants by 78 points. A 14-goal third quarter set up the thumping win for GWS. Chris Fagan says they keep losing control of matches after the halftime break.
2: We had a good lead against Carlton a few weeks ago and squandered a fair bit of that in the third quarter. Geelong got us in the third quarter last week and it happened again today.
8: The Bulldogs edged out the Demons in a three-point thriller in the other match. North Queensland's down the Rabbitohs 30-18 to wrap up the Origin-shortened round of NRL action. The French Tennis Open is officially underway. Mixed success for the Aussies at the stud. James Duckworth won his match with his opponent retiring, while Ayla Tomljanovic lost hers in three. And Arsenal has now been formally crowned Premier League champions. That's the latest news and sport.
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12: On the station, giving you the chance to win our 40K countdown, your four-day forecast for the northeastern border. Monday, slight chance of a shower in the morning, light winds, but a partly cloudy day overall. Tuesday, up to 20 mil of rain expected, possible thunderstorm at a top of 18. Wednesday, partly cloudy, morning shower, top of 19. And then on Thursday, a mostly sunny day, heading for a top of 20. Monday, Wangaratta, Albury-Wodonga, Corowa and Rutherglen, expecting a top of 20 degrees. At the moment, it's 10 degrees.

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6: 13 degrees in Melbourne. A shower or two at top today. 5:30. Good morning. I'm David Armstrong. Three men have been arrested after an aggravated burglary at Narre Warren North. Police seizing a knife, baton and drugs at the scene. Officers were called to Fontaine Terrace about 2:30. The dog squad arresting a 37-year-old Narre Warren man. He was taken to hospital after being bitten by the police dog. A 23-year-old Dandenong man was arrested at a neighbouring property and a 45-year-old Narre Warren man also arrested. The sole occupant of the home was not injured. House fire in Essendon is being treated as suspicious. Crews called to the vacant Fitzgerald Road property just before 3 o'clock this morning. The Royal Commission into Anti-Semitism will resume its next block of hearings this morning with a focus on security agencies. Here's Michael Packie.
7: Over the coming days and weeks, officials from ASIO and Federal Police are expected to testify before the Royal Commission examining last year's terrorist attack on Bondi Beach. Commissioner Virginia Bell will probe potential intelligence and security failings in the lead-up to the incident, which claimed 15 lives. It won't just be the Royal Commission that'll be examining the issue. Parliamentary hearings will also be held this week. The opposition will examine a report suggesting there was a lack of counter-terrorism police a year before the attack, just as Australia's terror threat level was lifted to probable. Michael Packie, Canberra.
6: Jewish leaders are slamming the Victorian Labor Party after it passed a motion for the release of a convicted terrorist jailed in Israel. Marwan Barghouti was convicted in 2004 for his role in directing deadly attacks on Israeli civilians. The motion passed at Labor's state conference on Sunday. Federal government says it's beaten its own target of approving new homes. A strike team aiming to cut housing red tape while maintaining environmental protections has approved more than 35,000 new dwellings. Environment Minister Murray Watt says the number surpasses an original target by about 9,000 properties.
8: There's nearly 20,000 new homes in metropolitan areas and just over 15,000 in regional areas as well. And I guess this is a sign that the Albanese government is just pulling every possible lever to get as many homes built as we possibly can.
6: An increasing number of Victorian parents are going without food in order to feed their children. Food Bank Victoria reporting a 10% increase in distribution in recent months. It's now providing 76,000 meals a day. That's up from 69,000. Finance, our dollar trading at 71.57 US.
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6: Western Bulldogs got their season back on track with a thrilling 3-point win over Melbourne. The Dogs moving to ninth on the ladder ahead of a clash with Collingwood on Saturday night. Brisbane coach Chris Fagans hoping yesterday's 78-point thrashing at the hands of the Giants is the wake-up call the reigning premiers need. Well, celebrations underway in North London. Arsenal lifting the Premier League title after beating Crystal Palace 2-1 on the final day of the season. Tottenham has avoided relegation after a 1-0 win over Everton. Oscar Piastri starts from fourth on the grid for this morning's Canadian Formula One Grand Prix. George Russell and Kimi Antonelli from the front row. And the French Open underway at Roland Garros in Paris. Ilya Tomljanovic is out in the first round, while James Duckworth advancing after a walkover in the first round. And that's the latest news and sports.
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10: Good morning, it's Daniel Brewer with your local news and sport. Wangaratta motorists will soon have more ways to pay for parking, with 10 new parking meters to be installed across the CBD by the end of June. The machines will allow drivers to pay using bank cards and cash after complaints the current Easy Park app only system was difficult for some residents and visitors to use. Mayor Irene Grant says the procurement process is being finalised, with the project to cost just over $74,000. Wangaratta Library has launched its first story walk along Docker Street, featuring the children's classic Where is the Green Sheep? Families can follow the story page by page along the walking route. Coordinator at the Wangaratta Library, Louise Twyford, says the book is a classic.
11: Partly because it is a classic and it is quite familiar to many, many people. The images are very simple and bright and it makes it perfect for a story walk, and also because it's being held at the Performing Arts Centre. So we thought, why not combine, you know, theatre as well as literacy and a bit of fun.
10: The Young Farmers Advisory Council is seeking expressions of interest for positions, including members, chairperson and deputy chairperson. Members of the council will possess knowledge in regional development, farming innovation and leadership experience. Current board member Nick Blanford explains about the aim of the council.
12: The real aim of the council was to try and help young farmers in that pathway into farm business ownership and expanding their financial literacy. And it's been a really important step because I think we found early on in the early 2000s that we were losing young farmers from the industry, and the average age of farmers was really increasing. So it's really important to build those pathways to get young people into the agriculture industry.
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10: Not the result the Ovens and Murray Open netballers were hoping for following their match against Bendigo Football Netball League on Saturday, going down 83-49. Co-coach Jodie House says it was going to be a tough task.
13: Yeah, look, Kel and I knew before that game started that it was going to be a tough task and a pretty big mountain to climb. We wanted to be competitive with them and try and maintain that competitive nature across four quarters. We certainly didn't talk to the girls about what we thought the opposition was like.
10: That's the latest in local news and sport.
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14: On the station, giving you the chance to win our 40K countdown, your four-day forecast for the northeastern border. Monday, slight chance of a shower in the morning, light winds, but a partly cloudy day overall. Tuesday, up to 20 mil of rain expected, possible thunderstorm and a top of 18. Wednesday, partly cloudy, morning shower, top of 19. And then on Thursday, a mostly sunny day, heading for a top of 20. Monday, Wangaratta, Albury-Wodonga, Corowa and Rutherglen expecting a top of 20 degrees. At the moment, it's 10 degrees.
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16: 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Welcome to Country Today. I'm Libby Price. It's Monday, the 25th of May. This morning, dairy farmers might be surprised to hear that they're feeling more confident and milk production's rising despite all the ongoing global uncertainty. The latest Dairy Australia Outlook coming up. And the Young Farmers Advisory Council seeking new members. So who is the council, what do they do, and who should apply? You'll hear all the details later on Country Today.
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1: Good morning, I'm Emily Minnie in the Victorian Rural Newsroom. Goat producers are calling for changes to transaction levies as the industry experiences rapid growth. The Goat Industry Council is reviewing the current levy, which is currently collected at a rate of 37.7 cents per head. President John Falkenhagen says consultation on increasing it to 90 cents is now open.
17: And now the next phase will be going out and talking to producers face to face. So we did the webinar and now... coming into July and into August, we're actually standing in front of producers in a face-to-face forum, presenting some more information and having that interaction with producers to gain their support for the proposal.
1: The nation's largest ASX-listed livestock producer has posted a record profit of nearly $72 million. The 23% jump has been primarily driven by stronger cattle pricing. Speaking on the ABC, Australian Agricultural Company Managing Director David Harris has praised the company's work.
18: You know, there's three major focus areas of the business: building better beef, unlocking the value of the land, and partner and invest. It's all of those things combined with, you know, a really great culture within the business that delivers great outcomes at the end.
1: Barley prices have risen $45 per tonne as a result of drought and demand from China. Some barley values have increased to around $350 a tonne this month. Experts say drought and export demands have depleted stocks, pushing up prices. Truck drivers and operators are being reminded to be vigilant when using trailers. The number of dangerous incidents involving trailers

0: Patty says it's an alarming figure.
1: It's incredibly alarming because it's entirely preventable. Almost all the ones we've seen have occurred from one of two things, either the driver not checking the coupling properly before they start their journey, or damage or wear to the trailer couplings, which again should be identified through a check of the maintenance of the vehicles.
0: Producers in parts of New South Wales are being reminded to be extra vigilant with their livestock feed, with many experiencing feed shortages as a result of dry conditions and drought. Southeast Local Land Services is raising the alarm about low-quality fodder. Senior Agricultural Advisor Joe Powell says hay, grain and silage should be checked for mould.
2: If they do balk at the feed, and they're not eating as much as they should be. The other flip side of it is direct animal health impacts. If the animals interact with the mould and either ingest or breathe in the toxins. And that can range from everything just to an upset tummy and a bit of scouring through to sort of a lung infection.
0: And demand for pears is beginning to grow, according to new data released for National Pears Week. Research from food subscription service BoxDivi shows there is growing interest from consumers making health-conscious decisions. Co-founder Anton Vandenberg says it's a promising statistic.
3: And one of the reasons we're doing this is because we're trying to prevent growers from actually pulling trees out. So we're hoping to grow demand, and we've done that certainly through BoxDivi. And get pears back on the list because they're so healthy, nutritious, and we basically want growers to keep growing pears.
0: And that's the state of the country. I'm Emily Minnie. Good morning.
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6: Joining us now is Jenny Storrick, Senior Forecaster for the Bureau of Meteorology. Jenny, good morning to you. What can we expect with the weather?
7: Well, look, this week, a bit of a stable weather pattern. We've got a really slow-moving broad area of low pressure, and that's going to bring multiple days across the week to bring some rainfall. So if you are interested in rainfall, though, the best day to get some decent falls is probably going to be Tuesday. But coming back today, I hope you're going to have a glorious Monday despite some cloud about and maybe some light patchy rain too. Coming into some of the towns in Portland in the west there, shower or two today. At most, we're probably going to see around 5 millimetres. So the cloud will hang around all day, but it's not going to stop the temperature still getting up into 17 degrees. So there is something positive. And this high cloud we've got at the moment too is also moderating our overnight temperatures too. They're sort of sitting around that sort of 8 to 10 degrees. So there's another positive to kickstart your Monday. Coming up into the further west, Horsham, the showers about, and we'll see those continuing into the evening period, reaching tops of around 19 degrees, and Mildura. Mildura is actually going to see up the chance of an afternoon or evening storm as well as the odd shower about too. But again, not expecting large rainfall today, but reaching a top of 20 degrees. Coming across the central north, Shepparton, cloudy, chance of a shower about 20 degrees as well. And up into the ranges, you'll see your tops reaching around 9 degrees. The chance of a shower is going to be less likely the further east we go today. But again, moving into Tuesday, if you are interested in a bit of rainfall, that's the day you'll probably get a little bit more. Coming down into Gippsland today, Bairnsdale, slight chance of a shower, but really not expecting anything, even if you do. Maybe just a little bit of a flicker onto the windscreen there as you're driving around, getting about your business on a great Monday, reaching a top of 19 degrees. So there's the wrap for the state. I hope there's something in there that you're going to enjoy, everyone.
6: 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Thank you, Jenny. Jenny Storrick, Senior Forecaster for the Bureau of Meteorology with your Country Today weather.
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3: Dairy farmers are feeling more confident and milk production's rising. That's despite ongoing global uncertainty affecting the latest outlook from Dairy Australia. Country Today's Emma Roberts spoke to Dairy Australia's Tom Yule.
4: There has been a good turnaround in milk production across the current season. At the start of the year, we had some pretty challenging weather conditions and just on-farm conditions more broadly. Feed costs, for example, were extremely high, so that was really limiting milk production over the first half of the season. But from, you know, January-ish onwards, depending on the region, there has been a really solid turnaround. Rainfall has been the big change in a lot of areas, but declining feed costs, just easier inputs into the industry. Of course, there's a bit of an asterisk on input costs with the Middle East conflict, but in general, improved weather conditions has allowed pasture rebuilding on a lot of farms, and that's translated into increasing milk production as we've gone through the season.
5: Now, we're seeing increased optimism and expansion plans in the survey. What's giving dairy farmers the confidence to invest more into the future now?
4: The farmer confidence is down to a lot of factors. It's hard to call out just one, but I think it's important to call out that demand for dairy, both in Australia and overseas from our export partners, has been really strong. It's been trending upward over the past few years. And also we've seen a lot of Australians overall return toward more natural products, of which dairy is, of course, one. And so there's just good demand side conditions to, I guess, encourage production and encourage farmers to expand their operations. But also, you know, there's been a decent, although not perfect, farm gate milk price over the past few years, which has helped cash flow. Of course, there's going to be some challenges in that area due to the Middle East conflict and rising input costs stemming from that. But yeah, there's been a few factors that have, you know, allowed farmers to grow their confidence and therefore look to start growing their business.
5: Now, the outlook still highlights global uncertainty that you've just mentioned. How exposed are local dairy farmers to those international pressures when it comes to pricing and demand?
4: From an input price perspective, dairy farmers is particularly exposed to the price of urea. We've seen, you know, not outright shortages, but certainly some difficulty getting supply. And of course, prices are through the roof, and there's certainly a risk that those prices will remain elevated for some time. Diesel, the story's a little bit better, with the national fuel stockpile growing in recent months and retail prices in most regions beginning to trend down. But that said, there is almost certainly going to be pressure on farm margins, pressure on farm cash flows, which will give farmers a few challenges as we move into next season, for sure.
5: So looking ahead then, what are the key risks and opportunities you think dairy producers should be watching the most closely?
4: Sure. So I think, as you mentioned, the overseas conflict is probably the big one. It's the big risk, especially when it comes to fertiliser prices, because that won't just affect dairy farmers directly, but also indirectly through, you know, if Australian crop production, for example, were to fall, then feed costs would almost certainly increase. If diesel prices remain high, that affects not just their own operations, but along the whole food supply chain throughout Australia, just creating more cost challenges. But also, we've heard talk of a super El Nino. It does seem like it's going to be a warm few months forecast over the months ahead. But, you know, there might be decent rainfall. Rainfall is extremely hard to forecast at this time of year. So it's certainly a wait and see. So a lot of data and to come in before we can say for sure what the season ahead will hold from a weather perspective.
3: Tom Yule, analysis and insights at Dairy Australia, speaking with Emma Roberts. Next, we're joined by a board member of the Young Farmers Advisory Council, Nick Blandford, to explain why they're seeking new council members and what its role is.
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4: The Young Farmers Advisory Council is seeking new members. The role involves meeting quarterly in Melbourne with other members of the agriculture sector. Country Today's Daniel Brewer spoke with Council Board Member Nick Blandford.
5: So the Young Farmers Advisory Council was started in about 2015, and the real aim of the council was to try and help young farmers in that pathway into farm business ownership and expanding their financial literacy. But it's been a really important step because I think we found early on in the early 2000s that we were losing young farmers from the industry, and the average age of farmers was really increasing, and I think at the moment it's still up around 56 years of age. So it's really important to build those pathways to get young people into the agriculture industry.
6: And how is that looking at the moment in relation to the younger generation?
5: Oh, I think it is challenging. We've seen changes with tax changes and things like that. Also, building those pathways and making sure that there is that availability of land for young people to get into the industry. We've seen the increase in the farm values over the past 20 years, and that's started to create barriers for people for entry to getting into farm businesses. So we're really working to build those pathways, work out ways that we can make it more accessible for young people to get into the industry.
6: And what would be some of the advantages of getting into the industry? Obviously, we've got a lot of young people who might be looking at a career move, coming out of school, whatever it may be, but just what are some of the benefits?
5: I think agriculture is a really exciting industry to be in. Probably seen over the past, sort of since COVID, the increase in value of the products that we're producing. I think as an industry, we've seen the goal of getting to the $100 billion of farm gate produce achieved, which I don't think we were supposed to achieve till 2030, so we've hit that early. There obviously are challenges with the cost of inputs at the moment, so fertiliser, fuel and things like that, but there is a real opportunity to develop these farm businesses into really successful operations.
6: And when it comes to the council itself, obviously they're, you know, looking for new members of the council. What sort of positions are available, and specifically, what are you looking for?
5: So there's 10 positions available. There's generally a couple of members from the previous council that come through to the next council, and that ranges from having a chair, a deputy chair, and then 8 council members. And what I think they're looking for is people that understand their industries, understand what the issues are with young people in rural areas, and are able to then bring those genuine stories about the real impacts of their experience on farm and in their communities to hand that over to the public service and to the government so that they can then develop the policies and the positions help young people really thrive in rural areas.
4: Nick Blandford from the Young Farmers Advisory Council. 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That's it for this edition of Country Today. Great to have your company this morning. Have a fabulous day. I'll talk to you again tomorrow morning at 5:30.
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5: 13 degrees in Melbourne. A shower or two atop today. 19 at 6 o'clock. Good morning. David Armstrong, a home in Essendon, has been gutted by fire. Firefighters believe it was deliberately lit. Nobody was inside the Fitzgerald Road property when it was engulfed by flames around 3 o'clock this morning, causing the roof to collapse. A crime scene has been established. Fire investigators will attend later today to determine the exact cause. The coroner will today begin the investigation into the deaths of two police officers and gunman Desi Freeman. Here's Christina Hearn.
6: The first inquiry will be into the deaths of Detective Leading Senior Constable Neil Thompson and Senior Constable Vadim Devart Hotar, who were killed in Victoria's High Country in August last year. They were murdered by Desi Freeman when a team of 10 police officers turned up to a remote property in Porepunkah to serve a warrant in relation to child sexual abuse allegations. So there will be a directions hearing, a preliminary hearing held this morning into the deaths of those two Victorian police officers, and then this afternoon a directions hearing into the death of Desi Freeman.
5: State Labor has passed a motion for the release of a convicted terrorist jailed in Israel. Australia's Jewish leaders claim Labor has crossed a very serious line. The party is demanding the release of Marwan Barghouti. He was convicted in 2004 for his role in directing deadly terrorist attacks on Israeli civilians. Teal Independents are in talks to form a new political party to combat the rise of One Nation. The Age is reporting senior Liberals have been approached about the potential of a new centrist party since last year. It could be announced within weeks. National Senator Bridget McKenzie billed taxpayers for flights and accommodation before and after her son's wedding in Tasmania. Parliamentary expenses record show Senator McKenzie used public money to partially fund her four-day trip to the state in 2023. A spokesperson says the senator undertook legitimate activity as the shadow infrastructure minister while there. New report has found half of secondary teachers are concerned that students are using artificial intelligence to cheat on schoolwork. The Learning First survey calls for a coordinated approach to stop the tech from reducing confidence in assessment and qualification systems. Dr. Ben Jensen says AI is often difficult for teachers to spot.
7: AI is becoming increasingly complex in its ability to mimic students' writing, their vocabulary, each and every day. And so a piece of work can actually be impossible to detect if it's written by AI or by a particular student.
5: In finance, $71.57 US.
4: Clear cut detailing. Premium car detailing from just $190. Heath comes to you wherever you are. Clear cut detailing.
5: Western Bulldogs coach Luke Beveridge says there's plenty more improvement in Riley West after his return to form. The Dogs forward kicked two goals and had five score involvements in the three-point win over Melbourne.
8: It's having an impact, Riley. You know, there's still increments of improvement to come in his game. The consistency of contribution for small forwards is a difficult thing, as we know. It's such a hard place to play.
5: Essendon legend Matthew Lloyd has described the Bombers as the worst side in the AFL, saying the side lacks confidence. The Canadian Formula One Grand Prix is getting underway in wet conditions. Aussie Oscar Piastri starting from fourth on the grid. Tottenham Hotspur has survived on the final day of the English Premier League season, avoiding relegation by the skin of its teeth. Spurs had to beat Everton and did so 1-0. West Ham has gone down to the Championship leaders despite defeating Leeds 3-0 on the final day. And that's the latest news and sport.
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9: Good morning, it's Daniel Brewer with your local news and sport. Small business owners across the Alpine Shire will soon be able to access a new mentoring program. The Alpine Shire Business Mentoring Program is being delivered by Community Business Connect, offering business owners a choice of six mentors across areas including business planning, finance, marketing, digital improvement and operations. Mayor Councillor Sarah Nicholas says the program is about practical one-on-one support tailored to individual needs. More information is available through the council's website. Albury Wodonga Food Share is calling on the community to support a new winter appeal. CEO of the Albury Wodonga Food Share, Katrina Pawley, says they're there to help.
10: This winter, we're celebrating 15 years of helping families right across our region access the simple dignity of good food. Our vans, they travel 75,000 kilometres a year, rescuing food and distributing it right across the region. And 15 kilos of food, if people donate that, it goes straight on the shelves out to people who are struggling to access healthy, nutritious food, either through our community pantry in Wig Street, Wodonga, or through the agencies that we support.
9: A warning has been put out to property owners across the northeastern border from Agriculture Victoria regarding toxic burn-offs during fire restriction season. The alert was made after several cattle were lost after experiencing neurological symptoms on a property near Wangaratta. Agriculture Victoria's Lee Manning says treatment sometimes can be too late.
11: Often in these cases, treatment is either too late or not practical at all. So the best thing to do is to fence off all bonfire piles and also rubbish piles.
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9: It wasn't to be for Ovens and Murray senior footballers in their interleague clash against Bendigo Football Netball League, going down to the host by 20 points, 14-13-97 to 11-11-77. Ovens and Murray's senior coach Jake Sharp said the boys were hurting following the result.
12: We've got a lot of competitors in the group. You can just see it, a few of the boys are hurting, individual performances, and just collectively knowing that once we got going after quarter time, you know, how much of the contest was even. We just left ourselves too much to do. That was the reality across the day.
9: That's the latest in local news and sport.
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14: On the station, giving you the chance to win our 40K countdown, your four-day forecast for the northeastern border. Monday, slight chance of a shower in the morning, light winds, but a partly cloudy day overall. Tuesday, up to 20 mil of rain expected, possible thunderstorm at a top of 18. Wednesday, partly cloudy, morning shower, top of 19. And then on Thursday, a mostly sunny day, heading for a top of 20. Monday, Wangaratta, Albury Wodonga, Corowa and Rutherglen expecting a top of 20 degrees. At the moment, it's 9.
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15: FM. 8 past 6, Star Brekkie with Hobbsy. On the back of last week's Mental Health Week, there's an event coming up in Myrtleford for us blokes who don't get to talk enough. We'll check that out after Cindy Lauper and the girls, the 92.1 Star FM.

0: Spin Doctors at Star FM. It's Hobbsy with you this morning. Now, us blokes, you know, you sit around, you have a yap every now and then, but do you get down to, like, the hard topics and things? You know, shoot the breeze about the weather and the footy and that sort of stuff. But about honest conversations with people that you trust, getting that deeper connection and friendship. Hard to do when you're getting older, frankly. If you are a bloke and you're seeking deeper connection and friendship and honest conversation and finding a trusted community, you can do that at the Men's Table. Now, it's a unique group bringing the same men together monthly over dinner to share their journeys and support each other about their well-being. You know that, again, as you're getting older, your group of friends sorts of contracts a bit. I'm lucky enough that in recent years I've met a whole lot of other blokes who are very much like-minded. About every quarter we go away, and it's such a must. It really is. So this is for you. An information session called An Entree is coming up at the Myrtleford Hotel on Thursday at 6 p.m. You can learn more about the whole thing and securing a spot by getting onto Facebook and Googling the Men's Table Entree Event Myrtleford, and they'll have all the details for you there. And you might get to meet some like-minded blokes and get some new friends. Like I said, as we're getting older, that seems to be harder to do these days. Get into those real, you know, heavy conversations rather than just shooting the breeze. Soon some pink moving pictures, and we're going to check out what's happening with our 40K countdown because we are into the final week.
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0: Moving Pictures, What About Me on Star FM. It is Hobbsy with you on the station bringing in the 40K countdown. We're in the final week, can you believe? Five more people get to choose whether they go in the draw for what's left, of which we've only got two people at the moment. It's 50-50 between Luke and Nicole. Or you take the $1,000 instant win to pay the bills. A lot of people doing that. I get it. I'd probably do the same, frankly. But if you're the only one again that goes into the draw with these other two, it's a 33 1/3% chance of you taking home over $20,000. But then if you don't win, you walk away with nothing. So that's the hard bit, isn't it? Guaranteed $1,000 or a maybe. It's hard. Find out where to enter, which you have to do by Thursday close of business, and it's all done and dusted at star921.com/.com.au, off the AU off there, /win. It's almost 6:30. National and local news is just minutes away with Dan Brewer. Then we're back into the music. Tal Bachman, a one-hit wonder, and Olivia Dean.
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7: 14 degrees in Melbourne. A shower or two atop today. 19 at 6:30. Good morning. I'm David Armstrong. A P-plater has had his license suspended and his vehicle impounded after blowing nearly 3.5 times the limit for a fully licensed driver at Mornington overnight. The 18-year-old returned a positive preliminary roadside breath test, was transported back to the police station where he returned an evidentiary reading of 0.174. The Mornington man's expected to be charged on summons. An armed intruder has been bitten by a police dog as police intercepted an aggravated burglary in Narre Warren North this morning. Officers were called to reports of three offenders trying to break into a home on Fontaine Terrace about 2:30. 37-year-old Narre Warren man was transported to hospital after being bitten by the police dog. A second man was arrested at a neighbouring property and a third man was spotted by the air wing hiding against a fence line, surrendered as a police dog approached. Police also seizing a knife, a baton and a backpack which was dumped nearby. A coroner will investigate the death of a 39-year-old man attacked by a shark in far north Queensland. Here's Jamel Wells.
8: Emergency crews were called to Hull's Head boat ramp south of Cairns after reports a man was attacked near a reef around 40 kilometres offshore. He was pulled from the water onto a boat but died at the scene. It's the second recent fatal shark attack in Australia after a 38-year-old Perth man was attacked while spearfishing off Rottnest Island earlier in the month. Jamel Wells reporting.
7: A peace deal between the US and Iran is not expected to be signed today, despite suggestions the parties are close to reaching an agreement. Iranian media claims the United States is obstructing some clauses of the potential agreement. Speaking from India, US Secretary of State Marco Rubio is confident discussions are heading in the right direction.
9: Progress has been made, significant progress, although not final progress has been made. The ultimate goal is that Iran can never have a nuclear weapon. Iran can never possess a nuclear weapon. The president has been clear about that. They will never possess a nuclear weapon, certainly not as long as Donald Trump is president of the United States.
7: An increasing number of Victorian parents are going without food in order to feed their children. Food Bank Victoria reporting a 10% increase in distribution in recent months. A coalition of more than 100 investors, businesses, unions and advocacy groups is pushing to strengthen Australia's modern slavery laws. The Alliance is calling on the federal government to introduce mandatory due diligence requirements for large companies operating in the country. In finance, our dollar is trading at 71.57 US.
6: Wangaratta Pump Shop, for the largest range of pumps in the northeast, including service and repairs, plus sales and service of lawnmowers, outdoor power equipment and water filtration systems.
7: Stephen King concedes Melbourne wasn't strong enough for long enough in the side's three-point loss to the Western Bulldogs. The D's missing a chance to move into the top four ahead of facing the Giants in Alice Springs on Sunday. The coach taking positives.
10: Now, I'm really proud of the way we boxed on and had a chance to win the game with 30 seconds left. That there's some good signs there. So for us not to be at our best and still be in a game of AFL footy is really encouraging. We had a lot of players probably not at their best.
7: McLaren's badly got its strategy wrong to start the Canadian Grand Prix. Oscar Piastri and Lando Norris both starting on intermediate tyres, seeing both drivers pit. In the opening two laps of the race, the Australians just pitted again. After 145 laps, he's 18th. George Russell is leading the way. West Ham has been relegated on the final day of the English Premier League season. Beat Leeds 3-0, but Tottenham's 1-0 win over Everton means the Hammers will play in the Championship next season. That's the latest news and sports.
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11: Good morning, it's Daniel Brewer with your local news and sport. The Young Farmers Advisory Council is calling for expressions of interest for a range of positions, including members, a chairperson and a deputy chairperson. Council members are expected to bring experience in regional development, agricultural innovation and leadership. Current board member Nick Blanford outlines the council's objectives.
12: The real aim of the council was to try and help young farmers in that pathway into farm business ownership and expanding their financial literacy, and it's been a really important step because I think we found early on in the early 2000s that we were losing young farmers from the industry and the average age of farmers was really increasing. So it's really important to build those pathways to get young people into the agriculture industry.
11: New parking meters that accept bank cards and cash are set to be rolled out across Wangaratta's CBD by the end of June. 10 machines will be installed after concerns were raised about the current Easy Park app-only system, with some residents and visitors struggling to access or use the technology. The new meters will operate using vehicle registration numbers, meaning drivers will no longer need to display printed tickets. The project will cost ratepayers more than $74,000. Wangaratta Library has unveiled its first story walk along Docker Street, showcasing the popular children's book, Where is the Green Sheep? Families are invited to stroll along the route and enjoy the story one page at a time. Wangaratta Library coordinator Louine Twyford says this is a family-friendly event.
13: So a story walk is kind of a family-friendly activity, and it combines physical movement with outdoor literacy, I suppose. The pages of a children's book have been put onto different boards, and it's sort of like two pages on one board and you walk a couple of metres and then there's the next page.
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11: A big round 10 of Albury Wodonga Football Association Division 1 men's competition results. Albury Hotspurs 6 defeated Wodonga Hartnell. Wangaratta City 4 defeated Cobram Royal 3. And Albury City 4 defeated Albury United 2. In Division 2 men's, it was wins to Melrose, Albury Hotspurs, Wangaratta City and Albury City, while their game between Wodonga Diamonds and Boomers ended in a draw. That's the latest in local news and sport.
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14: On the station, giving you the chance to win our 40K countdown, your four-day forecast for the northeastern border. Monday, slight chance of a shower in the morning, light winds, but a partly cloudy day overall. Tuesday, up to 20 mil of rain expected, possible thunderstorm at a top of 18. Wednesday, partly cloudy, morning shower, top of 19. And then on Thursday, a mostly sunny day, heading for a top of 20. Monday, Wangaratta, Albury Wodonga, Corowa and Rutherglen, expecting a top of 20 degrees. At the moment, it's 10 degrees.
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15: Oh, Comic-Con, have you ever been to one? Fascinates me. I've seen bits and pieces of videos on YouTube. There's one coming to the border. I'll give you all the info at 6:45. She's playing.

Huey Lewis, The Power of Love on Star FM. If you've got a love of all things geeky, maybe you a comic fan from way back. I got a mate who, when we were in school, he was an avid drawer and loved his comics, or should I say graphic novels. I've discussed the whole graphic novel comic thing before. And he made a job out of it, still does it to this day. He puts his stuff up on Facebook and I see and I go, oh man, you're still talented. Goodness me. Well, it's all about pop culture, creativity and fandom at GeekCon. It's arriving at the Cube in Wodonga again this Saturday from 9:30.

0: till 4, and it's open to everyone, welcoming families and just fans of all things that are fun about pop culture. Like, here's one for you. I did see a video of Bryan Cranston, who's out of Breaking Bad, who's the main character there, and he dressed up as his character on Breaking Bad, so he had a mask on that was basically his face as well. And he walked throughout the crowd the whole day. Then when he did the Q&A, he walked on in his whole get-up, including the mask, and took it off. And then everyone in the crowd went, "Oh, my goodness, I've been talking to you." It's funny how that happens. I don't think he's going to be at GeekCon, but you never know. You never know. You can hold out for that. It's completely free. It's on Saturday. And be sure to dress up and get right into it as well. You don't have to. It's not mandatory, but it's half the fun. Let's be honest. I haven't dressed up in anything ages. I haven't even had a suit on in ages. Olivia Dean's Minutes Away, along with Bryan Adams here on the all-new 92.1 Star FM.
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0: 92.1 Star FM with better music variety. And I'm going to catch up with a bloke who drives a very fun car. And they're celebrating 60 years of this fun car. And I do know a bit about them because my old man had one before I was born. But he loved them so much, he used to rave about them. We'll take a look at that. And as part of it, look, I might even do a bit of a giveaway as well. So you can go down and see these cars for yourself. That is coming up after a 7 o'clock news update right here on the all-new 92.1 Star FM, where very soon we want to know what you think about some different things across the northeast and the border. So we will be very soon launching this.
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12: 14 degrees in Melbourne. A shower or two atop today. 19, 7 o'clock. Good morning. David Armstrong. An armed intruder has been taken to hospital after being bitten by a police dog during an arrest in Melbourne South East. Madeline Burke reports.
13: Around 2:30 this morning, a caller to 000 reported three offenders trying to break into their home in Narrewarren North. Police arrived within 3 minutes of that call, arresting three men, including a 37-year-old who was bitten by the police dog. A second man was arrested at a neighbouring property. A third, who was spotted by the air wing hiding near a fence, surrendered as a police dog moved in. Police also seized a knife, a baton and a backpack dumped nearby. Madeline Burke, Melbourne.
12: Inquest into the deaths of fugitive Desi Freeman. The two police officers he shot dead are set to begin today.
3: Today's hearings will examine the events leading up to the deadly confrontations. State Coroner Liberty Sanger expected to hear fresh details about both incidents. A coalition of small businesses is rolling out a campaign against the government's proposed overhaul of the capital gains tax. The group has hired billboards at Canberra Airport to display stories of people who are unhappy with the changes. Politicians starting to return to the national capital for another sitting week. Joseph Dowood is behind the campaign.
14: There are so many implications a part of this budget, and all we can see is that it's hurting the ambition of hardworking Australians, and it's hurting them. It's basically stopping them from getting ahead.
3: Court records show the gunman who opened fire at a White House security checkpoint was already known to the US Secret Service. The 21-year-old was killed in an exchange of fire with federal agents. Former FBI agent Scott Curtis telling Today it's now been revealed the gunman had tried to enter the complex a year ago.
15: During that situation, he didn't have a firearm at all, so he was arrested and processed. He was supposed to follow up with a subsequent court appearance a few months later, failed to show for that, and so there was an active warrant against him during this incident here that we know about over the weekend.
3: Cricket superstar Travis Head and his wife Jessica have been subjected to vile social media abuse from Indian trolls. It follows an on-field clash between the Australian batsman and Indian legend Virat Kohli. The couple's Instagram accounts have been flooded with tens of thousands of messages after Head and Kohli got into a verbal spat during the IPL on the weekend. New research has found peppermint oil can lower blood pressure. A team at the University of Lancashire has found taking the natural remedy twice a day can bring down blood pressure in under 3 weeks. Finance the dollar, 71.57 US.
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3: Western Bulldogs have returned to form in what may have been the best round of the season so far. Eddie Summerfield reports.
16: Sputtering after a 4-0 start to the season, the Western Bulldogs' sixth win of the year, a three-point thriller over Melbourne, may have put coach Luke Beveridge's season back on track.
17: To win another close one gives us a lot of inner belief.
16: Essendon's year went from bad to worse in Friday's Dreamtime loss to Richmond, the Bombers with just one win in the past calendar year, leaving legend Matthew Lloyd scathing.
18: They have become the worst side in the competition.
16: Reigning premiers Brisbane enter the five-week period of bye rounds in eighth spot, after a thumping 78-point loss to the rampaging Giants. Eddie Summerfield, Melbourne.
3: Oscar Piastri sitting 12th after 35 laps of the Canadian Formula One Grand Prix. George Russell's race is over. So Mercedes teammate Kimi Antonelli leads the way from Max Verstappen. Tottenham Hotspur survived on the final day of the English Premier League season, avoiding relegation by the skin of its teeth. Spurs had to beat Everton and did so 1-0. That's the latest news and sport.
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19: Good morning, it's Daniel Brewer with your local news and sport. Property owners across the northeastern border are being warned by Agriculture Victoria about the dangers of toxic burn-offs during the fire restriction season. The warning follows the loss of several cattle on property near Wangaratta after the animals developed neurological symptoms. Agriculture Victoria's Lee Manning says it's best to fence off your bonfires.
20: Often in these cases, treatment is either too late or not practical at all. So the best thing to do is to fence off all bonfire piles and also rubbish piles.
19: Small business owners across the Alpine Shire will soon have access to a new mentoring program aimed at strengthening local operators and improving competitiveness. The Alpine Shire Business Mentoring Program is being delivered by Community Business Connect and will give business owners access to six mentors with expertise across business planning, finance, marketing, digital improvement and operations. More information is available through the Alpine Shire Council website. Albury Wodonga Food Share is urging the community to get behind its new winter appeal as demand for support continues to grow. Chief Executive Officer Katrina Pawley says the organisation is there to help locals doing it tough.
21: This winter, we're celebrating 15 years of helping families right across our region access the simple dignity of good food. Our vans, they travel 75,000 kilometres a year, rescuing food and distributing it right across the region. And 15 15 kilos of food. If people donate that, it goes straight on the shelves out to people who are struggling to access healthy, nutritious food, either through our community pantry in Wigg Street, Wodonga, or through the agencies that we support.
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19: The Ovens and Murray Open Netballers have gone down to the Bendigo Football Netball League in their latest clash, 83-49. Co-coach Jodie House says it was always going to be a tough assignment for the side.
2: Yeah, look, Cal and I knew before that game started that it was going to be a tough task and a pretty big mountain to climb. We wanted to be competitive with them and try and maintain that competitive nature across four quarters. We certainly didn't talk to the girls about what we thought the opposition was like.
19: That's the latest in local news and sport.
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24: Your four-day forecast for the northeast and for the border. A partly cloudy one for us today. Medium chance of showers becoming less likely as the morning moves on. Tomorrow, another cloudy one. High chance of showers from the late morning. Maybe a thunderstorm in the evening too. Top of 18. Wednesday, cloudy. Medium chance of morning showers, 18. And Thursday, will be partly cloudy with a slight chance of showers at the top of 19. Wangaratta, Albury, Wodonga, Myrtleford, Bright and Violetown all heading for tops of 20 today. 21 for Rutherglen, Yarrawonga and Benalla. Mount Beauty and Beechworth are expecting tops of 19 degrees.
25: Currently 9 degrees.
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24: 8 past 7, Star Brekkie with Hobbsy. If you're a long-term listener to this show, you know that I am a massive petrol head. Next, I'm going to nerd out with a fellow petrol head about his cars, because there's a great event coming up this weekend that we got tickets to that you can win in minutes as well. Stick around for that at 7:15. Here's the Pointer Sisters. So excited on 92.1 Star FM. Yeah, excited even if it is a Monday and we're back to work, huh?

0: 92.1 Star FM, it is Star Brekkie with Hobbsy. One of my favourite events, as I've been raving about all last week and I'll be raving about all again this week, is Historic Winton. And this year, we are celebrating the mighty Mini Moke, and I found a bloke who owns one, Roger. Good morning.
1: Hey, good morning, Matt. How are you?
0: I'm really well. Now, Roger, you've got a Mini Moke and you love it to pieces.
1: Yeah, I've had Mini Mokes since I was, a teenager, basically, and restored a few over the years. And they're just a lot of fun. The most fun you can have on four wheels, really.
0: Now, I'm told that there's a big wheel Mini Moke and a little wheel Mini Moke. Am I right?
1: You're right, Matt. When they first came out, the Mini Mokes were designed based on the mechanicals of a Mini Cooper of the early 60s. Very small car with little tiny wheels. And so the very first ones were called little wheel Mokes because they ran the same wheels as a standard Mini.
0: Well, there you go. And then you got the California ones with the white spokes and stuff, and they're good fun now.
1: Well, you know everything all about them. But I'll tell you what, if you want to see them down at Winton on the next weekend, so the 30th and 31st, they're commemorating the 60th anniversary of Mini Mokes being made in Australia, because they were made in Sydney. And the big wheel Moke was an Australian invention, as was the Californian white spokes and the flash Californian name on the side and everything. So they were all Australian made.
0: Now, I believe yours is a bit special because you've hot-rodded it, haven't you, Roger?
1: Well, people do all sorts of things. You'll never see two the same, right?
0: yours is extra special. Have you electrified yours, Roger?
1: Yes. So I've got the very first electric Moke in the world, actually, I think. So a full battery electric conversion to one of my Mokes, and I'll have that down there at Benalla on Saturday and Sunday.
0: Oh, well, you enjoy it. Celebrate 60 years down at Winton Motor Raceway, and look out for Roger and his electric Moke. Good on you, Roger. Can't wait to see you.
1: Thanks, Matt.
0: No worries, Rog. If you would like to nerd out with Roger and I over Mokes at Winton, I have a double pass now. 57222999. Give me a call and we'll get you there. Soon, the Rolling Stones and John Farnham, and we'll check out how the O&M went on the weekend over in Bendigo in the Interlake.
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0: John Farnham, Two Strong Hearts at Star FM, where Bendigo proved too strong for the Armidge of Murray in both the footy and the netball in the seniors over the weekend in the Interleague over at Queen Elizabeth Oval. Now, it wasn't all bad, though, I have to say. The juniors, much stronger. The under 17 and under 15 netballers, both nail-biting matches, winning by one goal there. And the under 18 boys had a win as well. So, yeah, it wasn't all bad. But I have to say, in the footy, wow, Bendigo came out very, very strong. They were 40 points up at quarter time, 47 to the O&M's 7. So, yeah, they were in for a match. And also the netballers, the open netballers, again, fairly one-sided event there with an 83-49 victory for Bendigo. So after 29 years, unfortunately, they had the wood over us. But as always, maybe another 29 years down the track that we can take them on and maybe win. That'd be good. Soon, a news update. We are talking walking stories with your kids. What is that? Well, you will find out with Daniel Brewer after our national news update, Nick.
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3: 14 degrees in Melbourne, a shower or two atop today, 19, 7:30. Good morning. David Armstrong. The state's default electricity price is coming down. The Essential Services Commission has announced a reduction in all five of the state's electricity distribution zones, come down by an average of 5% for residential customers, 6% for small business. A bill seeking to reintroduce definitions of a man and a woman into the Sex Discrimination Act is due to go before federal parliament as a new sitting week gets underway. Nationals MP Alison Penfold says the proposed amendment's been in the work for weeks. It's not a direct response to a recent landmark judgment from the federal court. The member for Lynn says she's hoping to at least spark further debate.
4: I'm calling on the Prime Minister to support my bill, but if that's a bridge too far for him, I'm giving him another option. He can work with me to establish a joint select committee into sex-based rights. We can have an inquiry and we can let all Australians have a say.
3: Federal Police and ASIO will be the focus of the Royal Commission into Anti-Semitism as the next block of hearings begins this morning. Here's Michael Packey.
5: The Royal Commission will focus on the role of security agencies in the lead-up to last year's Bondi Beach terrorist attack, which killed 15 people. ASIO boss Mike Burgess and AFP Assistant Commissioner Stephen Nutt are expected to be among the first witnesses called to give evidence. In concert with the Royal Commission, parliamentary hearings will also be held this week. The opposition is planning to scrutinise federal police on claims that counter-terrorism staff were already stretched about a year before the attack, while Australia's terror threat level was increased to probable. Michael Packey, Canberra.
3: Teal Independents are in talks to form a new political party to combat the rise of One Nation. The Age is reporting senior Liberals have been approached about the potential of a new centrist party since last year. Several sources familiar with the plan say the new outfit could be announced within weeks. Liberal MP Tim Wilson says he doesn't believe they can be serious.
6: I don't think there's any chance of that because I think no one actually takes this party seriously. It's about them achieving their own survival, not the good of the nation.
3: New report has found schools need to take urgent action to combat the effect of artificial intelligence. The Learning First study calls for primary and secondary schools to redesign assessments to combat AI. Dr. Ben Jensen says educators back up the data.
7: Students are not using AI as a general support, but are using it to supplant their learning. What the research says is cognitive outsourcing, where students can put commands into AI, such as please write my essay, to produce what looks like a lovely piece of work.
3: In finance, the dollar is trading at 71.57 US.
1: Sport.
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3: Chris Fagan concedes Brisbane's going backwards after a 78-point thrashing by the Giants of 14-goal-to-none third quarter, setting up a thumping win for GWS.
8: We had a good lead against Carlton a few weeks ago and squandered a fair bit of that in the third quarter. Geelong got us in the third quarter last week and it happened again today.
3: Meantime, Toby Green continues to weigh up his playing future. Giants coach Adam Kingsley has revealed the captain has been playing the past 5 weeks with a broken foot. Kimi Antonelli leads the Canadian Formula One Grand Prix in the dying stages. Oscar Piastri's 13th. He's facing a 10-second time penalty for an incident with Alex Albon. French Open has begun in Paris. Ilya Tomljanovic out in the first round, while James Duckworth has had a walkover win. Seventh seed Taylor Fritz has bowed out in a shock early loss. And that's the latest news and sports.
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2: Tim McCurdy, Nationals member for the Ovens Valley, 37 Reed Street, Wangaratta.
9: Good morning, it's Daniel Brewer with your local news and sport. Wangaratta Library has introduced its first story walk along Docker Street, featuring the beloved children's story, Where is the Green Sheep? Families can read the book page by page while following the walking trail. Library coordinator Louise Twyford says the story continues to be a favourite among young readers.
10: Partly because it is a classic and it is quite familiar to many, many people. The images are very simple and bright and it makes it perfect for a story walk, and also because it's being held at the Performing Arts Centre. So we thought, why not combine, you know, theatre as well as literacy and a bit of fun.
9: Expressions of interest are now open for the Young Farmers Advisory Council, with vacancies for members, a chair and deputy chair. Board member Nick Blanford explains the purpose behind the council.
11: The real aim of the council was to try and help young farmers in that pathway into farm business ownership and expanding their financial literacy. And it's been a really important step because I think we found early on in the early 2000s that we were losing young farmers from the industry and the average age of farmers was really increasing. So it's really important to build those pathways to get young people into the agriculture industry.
9: Wangaratta Council is moving ahead with plans to install 10 new parking payment machines through the CBD. The meters will allow motorists to pay with cash or bank cards following community backlash over the app-only parking system currently in place. Drivers will instead enter their registration plate number, removing the need for paper tickets. Mayor Irene Grant says the new machines are expected to be operating by the end of June, with the project costing more than $74,000.
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9: It wasn't to be for the Ovens and Murray senior footballers in their interleague clash against the Bendigo Football Netball League, going down by 20 points, 14-13-97 to 11-11-77. Ovens and Murray senior coach Jake Sharp says the group is hurting after the result.
12: We've got a lot of competitors in the group. You can just see it, a few of the boys are hurting, individual performances, and just collectively knowing that once we got going after quarter time, you know, how much of the contest was even. We just left ourselves too much to do. That was the reality across the day.
9: That's the latest in local news and sport.
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13: Your four-day forecast for the northeast and for the border. A partly cloudy one for us today. Medium chance of showers becoming less likely as the morning moves on. Tomorrow, another cloudy one. High chance of showers from the late morning. Maybe a thunderstorm in the evening too. Top of 18. Wednesday, cloudy. Medium chance of morning showers, 18. And Thursday, will be partly cloudy with a slight chance of showers at the top of 19. Wangaratta, Albury, Wodonga, Myrtleford, Bright and Violetown all heading for tops of 20 today. 21 for Rutherglen, Yarrawonga and Benalla. Mount Beauty and Beechworth are expected tops of 19 degrees. Currently 9 degrees.
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13: Star Brekkie with Hobbsy. On my way to work most mornings, I see people very early at their local cafes getting their favourite brew to kick off their morning. We want to know where you're getting them from. And there's a reason for that. I'll tell you all about it at 7:45.

Europe's final countdown and our final week of the 40K countdown on Star FM. We'll find out what our winner's going to do in around 45 minutes' time. Very soon at Star FM, we are launching into our five-star faves. You know when you go out and grab your coffee every morning and there's that one place you go to because you just think, oh, they do it the way I love? That's what we want to know about. Same for your wineries, your favourite butcher, where you get your favourite pizza from, your bakeries, fish and chips, your hairdresser. And people can be a bit fickle about hairdressers. You know, you always go to the same one. If you go to someone else, you feel like you're cheating. You know that, Theo. And also, your favourite pub. It all starts very soon, mate.

0: sure that you have got your eyes out on our socials as to our five-star faves coming soon to 92.1 Star FM. Speaking of soon, very soon, an opportunity for you to get yourself to the movies. And I saw on TV that there's a brand new movie coming out that I want to go and see. But technically, it's a kids movie. I will explain more before 8 o'clock.
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0: Crowded House on Star FM, but it's Star Breaking with Hobbsy. Oh, there's just some movies that suck you in with the franchise. And that, for me, is Toy Story. My kids loved it when they were little. I say kids, they're adults now, but they're always your kids, aren't they? They loved it. I got along to the cinemas and watched it, and I just fell in love with the whole thing. I noticed last night on telly that Toy Story 5 is coming. It's coming to the Wangaratta Cinema Centre on June 18. Might be a little bit weird if there's a dude just sitting by himself in the picture theatre watching it, but I would love to, absolutely love to go and see it. If you would like to go and see it with somebody else, because I have a double pass, you can call me now, 57 222 999. There's plenty of other movies on at the Wang Cinema Centre. Scary Movie, it's making a return as well. Oh, that was funny. It's the next one of that series. And Minions and Monsters, that was another one my kids loved. Despicable Me. 57 222 999. Not only do you get a double pass to the Cinema Centre to see all those wonderful movies, you also have a go at playing the vault as well. We just need four numbers from you to open our vault up. So far, most guesses have had at least two. We've had a couple of guesses with one number to correct that will open our vault. No zeros and nothing greater than two. If we get an all zero, that helps us a whole lot. So, and again, you're not working away empty-handed either, because you're going seeing some pretty great movies at the cinema centre. So call me now, 57 222 999. We will play after the latest in local news with Daniel Brewer. It's coming up next here at Star FM.
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7: 14 degrees in Melbourne, shower or two at top today, 19, 8 o'clock. Good morning. I'm David Armstrong. Parents are skipping meals so their kids can eat, as more Victorian families struggle to put food on the table every day. The state's biggest food relief organisation has been inundated by working families in recent weeks. Food Bank CEO Dave McNamara It's Toll 3AW Breakfast. The situation in the Middle East, along with rising interest rates and food costs, are piling on the pressure.
8: Over the last 6 weeks, our distribution numbers have jumped by 10%. So we've gone from 69,000 people every day to 76,000. And unfortunately, it's not just a spike, it's continuing to grow.
7: Inquest into the deaths of fugitive Desi Freeman and the two police officers he shot dead are set to begin today. Separate inquests will investigate the murders of Detective Leading Senior Constable Neil Thompson and Senior Constable Vadim Devat Hota, along with the police operation that ended Freeman's life 7 months later. Retired Homicide Squad Detective Charlie Bezina telling today the state coroner will hear fresh details about both shootings and the events leading up to them.
9: We're in for some interesting times in relation to how it all led up to that, and the fact that the amount of times that Desi was actually shot by the police, was he justified, and so forth and so on. So there's a lot of people yet to be justified in relation to their actions.
7: Experts believe the shark that killed a man on the Great Barrier Reef was either a tiger or bull shark. The 39-year-old was attacked on Sunday while spearfishing with three others in Kennedy Shoal. Environmental scientist Dr. Dal McPhee says it follows a growing trend in fatal incidents involving sharks.
10: We do have a long-term increase trend in fatal shark bites. Between 2020 and now, we've had 24 in Australia. Between 2010 and 2019, there was 20.
7: One Nation MP Barnaby Joyce says he won't get carried away by an opinion poll which shows the party could become the new opposition. The Redbridge survey suggests One Nation could pick up more than 50 seats at the next federal election. In a bid to counter the rise, the Teal Independents are reportedly planning to join forces and form their own party. Mr. Joyce says One Nation is resonating because voters feel ignored by the major parties.
11: There's a lot of time between now and the election, and we'll just take that as a cue to keep going as hard as we can and work as hard as we can for the Australian people to bring about the change that allows Australia to reach its potential.
7: Jewish leaders are slamming the Victorian Labor Party after it passed a motion for the release of a convicted terrorist jailed in Israel. Marwan Barghouti was convicted in 2004 for his role in directing deadly attacks on Israeli civilians. The motion passed at Labor State Conference yesterday. In finance, the dollar is trading at 71.57 US.
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7: Kimi Antonelli has won the Canadian Grand Prix to extend his championship lead. Ferrari's Lewis Hamilton finishing second. It was a disastrous race for McLaren. Oscar Piastri finishing 11th, while Lando Norris retired with a gearbox issue. Western Bulldogs coach Luke Beveridge says there's plenty more improvement in Riley West after his return to form. Dogs forward kicked 2 goals, had 5 score involvements and had a vital last quarter tackle in the 3-point win over Melbourne. Australian Ilya Tomljanovic has given away a set and a double break to crash out in the first round of the French Open.
12: But I think on the clay it's not the same, maybe like on hard court, and it does sound like a big lead, but at the same time, you know, it was far from over.
7: James Duckworth progressing with a walkover win. And Tottenham has survived relegation from the EPL with a 1-0 win over Everton. That's the latest news and sports.
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13: Good morning, it's Daniel Brewer with your local news and sport. Albury Wodonga Food Share have launched its winter appeal, calling on locals to help support families in need across the region. CEO Katrina Pawley says the service is focused on making sure no one in the community goes without food during the colder months.
14: This winter, we're celebrating 15 years of helping families right across our region access the simple dignity of good food. Our vans, they travel 75,000 kilometres a year, rescuing food and distributing it right across the region. And 15 kilos of food, if people donate that, it goes straight on the shelves out to people who are struggling to access healthy, nutritious food, either through our community pantry in Wigg Street, Wodonga, or through the agencies that we support.
13: Agriculture Victoria have issued a warning to property owners across the northeastern border over toxic burn-offs. The alert comes after several cattle died on a property near Wangaratta. Lee Manning from Agriculture Dementia Victoria says treatment is too late.
15: Often in these cases, treatment is either too late or not practical at all. The best thing to do is to fence off all bonfire piles and also rubbish piles so that animals can't access them. This is particularly important if you might have other people that come in and contribute to your burn pile, because you don't know what sort of garden plants have been put onto it.
13: A new mentoring program is being rolled out for small businesses across the Alpine Shire, aimed at boosting capability and long-term competitiveness. Delivered by Community Business Connect, the program will connect business owners with six specialist mentors covering a number of areas. Alpine Shire Mayor Councillor Sarah Nicholas says the program is designed to give business tailored one-on-one guidance based on their individual goals and challenges. Further details are available on the Alpine Shire Council website.
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13: A big round 10 of Albury Wodonga Football Association Division 1 men's competition yesterday afternoon. Albury City 4 defeated Albury United 2. Albury Hotspurs 6 defeated Wodonga Hart 0. And Wangaratta City 4 defeated Cobram Royal 3. In Division 2 men's, it was wins to Wangaratta City, Melrose, Albury Hotspurs, Albury City and a draw between Wodonga Diamonds and Boomers. That's the latest in local news and sport.
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17: Your four-day forecast for the northeast and for the border. A partly cloudy one for us today. Medium chance of showers becoming less likely as the morning moves on. Tomorrow, another cloudy one. High chance of showers from the late morning. Maybe a thunderstorm in the evening too. Top of 18. Wednesday, cloudy. Medium chance of morning showers, 18. And Thursday, will be partly cloudy with a slight chance of showers at the top of 19. Wangaratta, Albury Wodonga, Myrtleford Bright and Violetown all heading for tops of 20 today. 21 for Rutherglen, Yarrawonga and Benalla. Mount Beauty and Beechworth are expecting tops of 19. Degrees. Right now, it's 8 degrees.
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17: Noel, what does the week look like for you, mate?
18: Well, it might be a few days off work if that rain turns up, but otherwise, just work as usual.
17: Yeah, well, they reckon rain for most of the week. $500, you might be able to take at least one day off. Noel, let's get into this vault. What four numbers would you like to try?
18: I would like to try 7819.
19: Security breach. Security breach. Security breach.
17: Yeah, definitely got to keep working today, mate. And the numbers that you tried, how many are in the vault code? Oh, one, Noel.
18: Not good.
17: No. But does it identify which number's correct, or are you still struggling?
18: Yes.
17: Sounds like struggling. Hey, mate, you're off to the Wang Cinema Centre anyway for your trouble, buddy. Stay there and I'll grab some details from you. We're back doing it tomorrow. Can you do better than Noel? Can you maybe at least get two? We'll try tomorrow here, thanks to Hume Bank on 92.1 Star FM.

0: Auto Rock, Come Sit the Boy, 92.1 Star FM. Starbreaker with Hobbsy. I love it when young people have a crack. So big shout out going today to Billy and Charlie of How Long out on Drew's Lane, who were selling pumpkins on the weekend. It was a big sale. Your pumpkins cost between $2 and $6, and they sold out on Saturday. No wonder. They look magnificent, by the way. These are not just your average pumpkins. These are looking great. Looks like you've got Japs and Tromboncino and all sorts of ones, boys. So good on you. Getting the yay for the day, boys. Lovely work. Have you got a bit of extra pocket money? You can spend it whatever you like, mate. Fantastic. And I see you also support Boys from the Bush too, which is a great cause. It's 92.1 Star FM. Next, we are embarking on our final week of our 40K countdown. Will anybody join Nicole and Luke in the final draw? We will see what today's person does before the 8:30 news.
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2: Dan the Cashman sitting here nice, fresh and relaxed to start the final week of the 40K countdown. Can you believe we still have $27,000 left in the kitty, and so far only two people in the final draw for the major prize, which is being awarded next Monday right here. Okay, daily winner number 16. We are chasing a Kelly this morning. Let's see if she can turn a Big Mac into some good news.
3: Hello.
2: Kelly.
3: Yes?
2: Dan the Cashman here. How are you going?
3: Okay, thank you.
2: Well, that's good. Sorry for a call at a random time, but Kelly, I'm letting you know that you are daily winner number 16 of the 40K countdown.
3: Oh, wow. Thank you.
2: No, listen, it's my pleasure. Now, Kelly, here's the go. You can, if you so wish, become person number 3 in the final draw. That is currently sitting at $27,000. That money's not guaranteed, though, of course. It's a 1 in 3 chance if you opt to take it. Or you could take an instant $1,000 out of the kitty, and that is yours, no questions asked. Kelly, what are you thinking?
3: Oh, my gosh.
2: Sorry to put you on the spot.
3: I might take the $1,000 cash.
2: You sure about that?
3: Yes, I'm okay. Pretty sure.
2: Kelly, well, that is $1,000 coming your way. What are you going to spend that on?
3: I might buy myself some new clothes, actually.
2: Fantastic. Great shout, Kel. Yes. Congratulations. You've got yourself $1,000. You're our most recent winner of the 40K countdown. Well done.
3: Oh, awesome. Thank you.
2: And I'll tell you who's very excited about that as well, and that is Luke and Nicole, the only two people we have in next week's final draw. That major amount is now down to $26,000, but there's only two people in the running for it. What's going on? Four more daily winners to go. Will anyone else go in the final draw? We'll find out when Dan the Cashman returns tomorrow. Get out and about, shop local at a participating business. All the details for you online at 40kcountdown.com.au.
0: Every fortnight we catch up with one of the team from Gary Nash & Co. Real Estate to talk real estate. Today we've got Gary Nash, but Gary, we're not talking real estate.
4: Hi, Matt. No, we thought today we might like to bring to our listeners' attention the initiative that we've taken on board, a bit different to real estate, which is our 2025-2026 fire and flood appeal. So our office, as many are aware, that we've got our community fund that's been running for about the last 5 years. And with the devastation that we've had this year throughout our northeast, we thought we'd actually run an appeal. So we've stepped up with the support of Ag Business Care and Alpine Outreach, who operate out of Myrtleford, and we're providing services to the areas that have been impacted by fire this year. And what we thought with this appeal was an opportunity to help those that may have missed out through government funding, etc. So we've visited the likes of Ruffey, Yark and Merton. And the good thing is I've attended at some of those, functions when we've had our consultants there, and we've been able to provide free skin health checks for people. We've had other consultants there if people are doing it a bit tough for wellness. There's also people there that can help in many, many areas going forward.
0: Yeah, and it really is a must. I mean, we've seen also we're affected with Markwood, and also over in near Cobram as well, and it really is a tough time. I had a friend whose parents lost their house in that fire. Awful times. But with a great initiative like this, we're putting the call out for people who also would like to assist, right?
4: Correct. And it's an opportunity for us as business people or people that are in our area to put something back into those that are a little bit less fortunate than us. And it is a process that everything is 100% tax deductible. And it is really important that when you donate to many of these situations or organisations, you often wonder where does the money actually get there. So I can pretty much guarantee, as being part of this and going out to these events where we call, that the money is going to a good cause. The people are so grateful and appreciative of what this initiative is all about.
0: Yeah, and you can find out more by jumping online to garynash.com.au or dropping in and having a chat at Baker Street.
4: 100%. We'd love to do that. Thanks, Matt. Great.
0: Thanks, Gary. Next, we are talking parking in Wangaratta again in the latest in Star Local News.
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6: 15 degrees in Melbourne. A shower or two atop today. 19 at 8:30. Good morning. David Armstrong. An armed intruder has been taken to hospital after being bitten by a police dog during an arrest in Melbourne South East. Madeleine Burke reports.
7: Around 2.30 this morning, a caller to 000 reported three offenders trying to break into their home in Narrewarren North. Police arrived within 3 minutes of that call, arresting three men, including a 37-year-old who was bitten by the police dog. A second man was arrested at a neighbouring property. A third, who was spotted by the air wing hiding near a fence, surrendered as a police dog moved in. Police also seized a knife, a baton and a backpack dumped nearby. Madeleine Burke, Melbourne.
6: An unattended barbecue has sparked a large fire at a factory in Dandenong South. The fire impacted seven prime mover vehicles in the early hours of this morning. Nobody's been injured. A bill seeking to reintroduce definitions of a man and a woman into the Sex Discrimination Act is due to go before federal parliament as the new sitting week gets underway. Nationals MP Alison Penfold says the proposed amendment has been in the works for weeks. It is not a direct response to a recent landmark judgment in the federal court. The member for Lynn says she's hoping to at least spark further debate.
8: I'm calling on the Prime Minister to support my bill, but if that's a bridge too far for him, I'm giving him another option. He can work with me to establish a joint select committee into sex-based rights. We can have an inquiry and we can let all Australians have a say.
6: National Senator Bridget McKenzie billed taxpayers for flights and accommodation before and after her son's wedding in Tasmania. A spokesperson maintained Senator McKenzie's 2023 trip was undertaken in accordance with parliamentary rules. They say the senator undertook legitimate activity as the Shadow Infrastructure Minister while in the state. Melbourne and Sydney property prices are expected to fall by as much as 9% by the end of the year. Experts are warning of a years-long correction due to interest rate hikes and Labor's proposed changes to property taxes. In finance, the dollar is trading at 71.57 US.
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6: Stephen King concedes Melbourne wasn't strong enough for long enough in the side's 3-point loss to the Western Bulldogs. The D's missing a chance to move into the top four ahead of facing the Giants in Alice Springs on Sunday. Mercedes driver Kimi Antonelli has extended his Formula One championship lead to 43 points with a win in the Canadian Grand Prix. Aussie Oscar Piastri just missed out in the points, finishing 11th. And James Duckworth has joined Novak Djokovic and Alexander Zverev, winning through the second round of the French Open. That's the latest news and sports.
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9: Good morning, it's Daniel Brewer with your local news and sport. Wangaratta motorists will soon have more ways to pay for parking, with 10 new parking meters to be installed across the CBD by the end of June. The machines will allow drivers to pay using bank cards and cash. After complaints, the current Easy Parking app only system was difficult for some residents and visitors to use. The new meters will use registration plate numbers, removing the need for printed tickets. The project is expected to cost just over $74,000, including installation and signage. A new story walk has been launched by Wangaratta Library along Docker Street, bringing the classic children's book, Where is the Green Sheep, to life. Wangaratta Library coordinator Louine Twyford says it's a great family event.
10: Okay, so a story walk is kind of a family-friendly activity, and it combines physical movement with outdoor literacy, I suppose. The pages of a children's book have been put onto different boards, and it's sort of like two pages on one board, and you walk a couple of metres and then there's the next page, and it goes down the street along Docker Street.
9: The Young Farmers Advisory Council is inviting expressions of interest for roles including general members, chairperson and deputy chairperson. Nick Blanford, a current board member, discusses the council's aim.
11: The real aim of the council was to try and help young farmers in that pathway into farm business ownership and expanding their financial literacy. And it's been a really important step because I think we found early on in the early 2000s that we were losing young farmers from the industry, and the average age of farmers was really increasing. So it's really important to build those pathways to get young people into the agriculture industry.
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9: not the result the Ovens and Murray Open netballers were hoping for following their interleague match against Bendigo Football Netball League on Saturday, going down 83-49. Co-coach Jodie House says it was always going to be a tough task.
12: Yeah, look, Cal and I knew before that game started that it was going to be a tough task and a pretty big mountain to climb. We wanted to be competitive with them and try and maintain that competitive nature across four quarters. We certainly didn't talk to the girls about what we thought the opposition was like.
9: That's the latest in local news and sport.
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0: Your four-day forecast for the northeast and for the border. A partly cloudy one for us today. Medium chance of showers becoming less likely as the morning moves on. Tomorrow, another cloudy one. High chance of showers from the late morning. Maybe a thunderstorm in the evening too. Top of 18. Wednesday, cloudy. Medium chance of morning showers, 18. And Thursday, will be partly cloudy with a slight chance of showers at the top of 19. Wangaratta, Albury, Wodonga, Myrtleford, Bright and Violetown all heading for tops of 20 today. 21 for Rutherglen, Yarrawonga and Benalla. Mount Beauty and Beechworth are expecting tops of 19 degrees. Right now, it's 8 degrees.
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0: 23-9, Star Brekkie with Hobbsy. When the chips are down, our community just comes together and embraces those who need a hand. That is certainly the case for one place on the border that has finally reopened. Oh, we will check it out and give a big shout out to those who helped out at 8:15 tonight.

0: 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A taste of what's coming up after 9 with our flock of 80s here at Star FM. You're with Hobbsy at 8:44. Great news. Wodonga Creek Miniature Railway has reopened. You beauty. Nearly 3 months after vandals ruined part of the track. It was all ripped up, about 150 metres of it. And the volunteers there, of which there were 16, were pretty concerned that they wouldn't have the money to be able to fix up the track and that'd be that. Well, of course, our local businesses got together, as did you with the GoFundMe they're trying at the moment, to get this going again. JC Butco Engineering donated the steel to fix it up. Pids also provided the ballast, which is all the rocks that go around the track. And it cost them the best part of $5,000 to do that. And other help from the GoFundMe included $1,200 worth of concrete as well. And on the weekend, just yesterday, they got it open again, which was brilliant. Lots of tears of joy of it running because it's brought a whole lot of fun to so many families over the years, and it is good to see it back. So it's open next month again on the third Sunday of every month. They open this up, obviously weather permitting, but brilliant news that has happened. So good on you, JC Butco and Pids, for doing a fabulous job and helping them out. Definitely needed a hand, and you've come to the fore, and thanks to all those who donated as well to the GoFundMe, which is still operating, by the way. More music coming up for you before 9 from the Goo Goo Dolls, and I got to tell you about something else that we are doing here at Star FM as well, recognising awesome businesses across the northeast and the border.
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0: Dua Lipa and Elton John. Cold Heart, 92.1 Star FM, where we are celebrating great businesses across the northeast and the border with our five-star faves. You know those places you just go back to because they do it really, really well. We want to know where you can get the best coffee, where the best winery is, butcher, pizza as well. Yum, that's a bit of a favourite. Bakery, fish and chips as well, another staple of the Hobbs household. Your best hairdresser and your best pub. They're opening very, very soon. So keep your eye on the Star FM socials and you can give us some feedback as to which is your five-star fave here on 92.1 Star FM. It is almost 9 o'clock, which means we're almost into the workday and our flock of 80s, Martika. There's one from the late 80s for you. Bonnie Tyler, Goanna, Richard Marx, and another cracky coming up from Tommy Two Tone. You got to love it after 9 on Star FM with our flock of 80s.
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8: 15 degrees in Melbourne, a shower or two at top today, 19. 9 o'clock, good morning. David Armstrong. Premier Jacinta Allen's claim there's no corruption on the North East Link project has been called into doubt. In announcing the first of the $26 billion project's two tunnels was completed, she declared there is no evidence bikies are rorting the build. Age investigative reporter Nick McKenzie spent years documenting corruption on the big build. He says it's widespread and rampant.
9: This state government, under the leadership of Premier Allen, does not actually want to have a proper, thorough look at all the corruption that has occurred on the big build.
10: Why not?
9: I don't know. I have my theories. The most logical theory is that because the Premier was the minister responsible, she doesn't want to lift under this rock. That's the most obvious theory.
8: Food Bank Victoria is facing the biggest surge in demand in its 96-year history as families buckle under rising living costs. Parents are skipping meals so their kids can eat. CEO Dave McNamara telling 3AW, parents are going hungry in silence.
11: The predominance is working families now. I can give you an example. You know, this mum out in the south of Gippsland who drives her car with her kids to school, parks up the car, walks back home, walks back to school when it's time to pick up the kids, just so that she doesn't have to make one extra trip in the car and the kids don't know.
8: A crime scene's been set up in Essendon where a home has been destroyed by fire early this morning. Police say nobody was inside at the time. The Teal Independents are reportedly in advanced talks to form a new political party to counter the surge of One Nation. Here's Michael Packie.
2: A new opinion poll shows One Nation could decimate the coalition to become the official opposition and leave Labor with a wafer-thin majority. The One Nation juggernaut is also concerning the cluster of independents who've snatched Liberal seats over recent years. It's understood the Teals are in talks to form their own political party to counter the surge. High-profile One Nation MP Barnaby Joyce has ridiculed the move, arguing they don't represent the broader electorate.
10: Is there enough gin and tonic to go around? Is there a yacht big enough to keep them on?
2: Liberal Senator Jane Hume says it's hardly a surprise the Teals could formally join forces.
12: Probably the worst kept secret in Canberra.
2: Labor claims it's not interested in the speculation and is focused on governing. Michael Packie, Canberra.
8: ABC boss Hugh Marks has opened up about the broadcaster's fumbling of the international rights to Bluey. The deal saw the rights go to the BBC. It's costing the ABC up to $2.5 billion a year. He admits securing the rights wouldn't have taken a huge sum of money, around $2 million back in 2017, but the ABC decided it didn't want to take the risk. In finance, the dollar, 71.57 US.
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8: Strategy has cost McLaren any points at the Canadian Grand Prix as Kimi Antonelli extended his lead in the Formula One Drivers' Championship. In wet conditions, Oscar Piastri and Lando Norris both used intermediate tyres as the rest of the top 10 started on slicks, forcing both drivers to pit early. Piastri finished 11th. Norris failed to finish due to gearbox issues. The Australian says the team simply got it wrong.
13: Just one of those things where if it rained a little bit more, we would have looked like heroes, but it didn't, so we looked like idiots.
8: Essendon legend Matthew Lloyd's described the Bombers as the worst side in the AFL, saying the side lacks confidence. Bulldogs coach Luke Beveridge is keeping tight-lipped on Cody Waitman's potential return from a string of injuries this weekend. In tennis, Novak Djokovic, Alexander Zverev and Aussie James Duckworth all posting wins on day one at the French Open. That's the latest news and sports.
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14: I'm Daniel Brewer with your local news and sport headlines. Ori Wodonga Food Share is calling on the community to support a new winter appeal. CEO Katrina Pawley says they're there to help.
15: Our vans, they travel 75,000 kilometres a year, rescuing food and distributing it right across the region. And 15 kilos of food, if people donate that, it goes straight on the shelves out to people who are struggling to access healthy, nutritious food.
14: Wangaratta motorists will soon have more ways to pay for parking, with 10 new parking meters to be installed across the CBD by the end of June. In sport, Ovens Murray Open Netballers lost their match against Bendigo Football Netball League, going down 83-49. That's the latest local news and sport.
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0: Your four-day forecast for the northeast and for the border. A partly cloudy one for us today. Medium chance of showers becoming less likely as the morning moves on. Tomorrow, another cloudy one. High chance of showers from the late morning. Maybe a thunderstorm in the evening too. Top of 18. Wednesday, cloudy. Medium chance of morning showers, 18. And Thursday, will be partly cloudy with a slight chance of showers at the top of 19. Wangaratta, Albury, Wodonga, Myrtleford, Bright and Violetown all heading for tops of 20 today. 21 for Rutherglen, Yarrawonga and Benalla. Mount Beauty and Beechworth are expecting tops of 19 degrees. Currently 10 degrees.
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going is solid rock on 92.1 Star FM, the home of the 40K countdown. Only a few days left for you to enter. Thursday, the entries close, and it's a 50-50 whether Nicole or Luke ends up with the final amount of money. Another $1,000 being taken this morning, $26,000 left. What will you do if you got the call from Cashman Dan? 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Another call made by Cashman Dan tomorrow, just before 8:30 news.

0: 92.1 Star FM, the home of the Hume Bank Vault. Noel gave it a go this morning, and only one of his numbers is in the code. His number each try was 7819. 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So get to it. Speaking of codes, we've got a song with a whole lot of numbers in it. Next with Tommy Two Tone on your Flock of 80s here at Star FM.
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0: Men at Work on 92.1 Star FM, winding out the flock of 80s. It's time for me to get out of here. Karen Prater's about to jump on the chair, bring you Zara Larsson, Bon Jovi, and she will be kicking off with Anastasia after a 10 o'clock news update. Have a lovely day. I'll be back tomorrow from 6.
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12: 15 degrees in Melbourne, a shower or two at top today. 19, 10 o'clock. Good morning. David Armstrong. Tennis Australia is set to announce Andrew Abbadoe as its new chief executive. Eddie Summerfield reports.
13: Andrew Abbadoe has led the NRL since April 2020, leading league to be the first footy coach to return in the pandemic. Crowds growing by 58% since 2019, as well as the expansion of the NRL. Abbadoe resigning from the NRL this morning, poised to take up the lucrative role of leading Tennis Australia and the Australian Open. He's set to replace Craig Tiley, who left Melbourne Park after January's tournament. The Australian Open growing into its own three-week extravaganza, attracting more than 1.3 million people this year. Eddie Summerfield, Melbourne.
12: Inquest into the deaths of fugitive Desi Freeman and the two police officers he shot dead begin today. Retired Homicide Squad Detective Charlie Bezina says the state coroner will hear fresh details about both shootings and the events leading up to them.
14: We're in for some interesting times in relation to how it all led up to that, and the fact that the amount of times that Desi was actually shot by the police, was it justified, and so forth and so on. So there's a lot of people yet to be justified in relation to their actions.
12: The man who uncovered gross corruption on the state's big build has called out the Premier and her claim there is no bikie-related corruption on North East Link. Jacinta Allen rejected questions at the completion of the first of the $26 billion project's two tunnels on the weekend. Geoffrey Watson, SC, at the Centre for Public Integrity, has told Tom Elliott the corruption is well documented.
15: There should be an investigation into this. I mean, I've recorded evidence. I'm not sure whether the Premier has bothered to read my report. Well, I certainly haven't bothered to call me, by the way.
12: The state's energy minister says households will save an average of $84 a year due to the state's default electricity price coming down. The Essential Services Commission has announced from July 1 there will be a reduction in all five of the state's electricity distribution zones by an average of 5% for residential customers. Lily D'Ambrosio says small businesses, they will also save around $241 a year.
16: These are significant dollar savings back in the pockets of those Victorians. The video is coming down because the Allen Labor government is investing in those renewable projects, whether they are the large projects or the small projects that are on top of people's roofs.
12: The head of Australia's spy agency is due to give evidence at the Royal Commission into Anti-Semitism today. The inquiry second hearing block to focus on potential intelligence and security failures in the lead-up to the Bondi terror attack. ASIO Director General